parties and they're on their cell phones all night. On the cell phone all night. Taking selfies or TikTok videos and Instagram videos and I don't know, whatever they call them. But nobody now dance again.

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Let me deal with my favorite lady and play something for her.

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See, once again, you're in tune with Blended Vibes. I've got about 9 more minutes, and then I'll be heading up on out. So let me push this one.

0: You know what? Background. There we go. I like that. Yeah, I can hear that. Anyway, people, for those of you who didn't hear earlier, Clinton Ferron is performing tonight over at the Portland House of Music, 25 Temple Street in Portland. The show started at 8 o'clock. It's only 25 minutes in, people. Go on over, check it out. You know, go already. And the calls that I got about hail. Yes, I was attacked by hail today. I was minding my business and the hail decided to attack me. You know how that go already. Run for shelter. So that's what I had to do. I had to run for shelter. People, so Mr. Bill and Mr. Matt is in the studio. They'll be coming up next with Between the Notes. You guys ready?
1: Yeah.
0: Oh, man. They're here, people. They're ready. So with that being said, I am getting on up out of here. So let me tell you one thing before I go, right? I think I actually should. The 22nd of this month. What month are we in? Yeah, August. 22nd of August. At Club Zero. Right? You can tune in next week for more information. They'll be going on Sexy Night over there. Saturday, August 22nd, right? 9 p.m. So, go on over. Check it out. With that being said, people, Between Notes is up next. Matt and Bill is here, so I am up, out, and gone. I'm going to leave with this one, Clinton Ferron. People, thank you guys for tuning in. Until more time, this is your boy, Suit Duke, seeing what good. It is called Sleeping Lion.

You are listening to WMPG 90.9 Gorham, Portland. I am Matt. I am sitting in for Jazz Teen tonight. Between the notes with Jazz Teen, we'll be back same time, usual time, 8:30 to 10 next Thursday. So I am substituting. I'm going to play some jazz, honor the Between the Notes format. Maybe stretch out a bit, maybe get into a little more funk, soul jazz. We'll see what's up. It's the summer. Hope everyone's enjoying themselves. What we just heard was a track by Sonny Chirac. It was called Who Does She Hope to Be? Who does anyone hope to be? Who do you hope to be? You're listening to WMPG, Gorham, Portland, 90.9. We're going to keep things moving. This next song is from Kochima, and the track is called Chiyoko. Really cool album. If you have a chance to check it out, Volume 3, Kochima. 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

Hey, Brother John here. 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

You're listening to WMPG 90.9 Gorham, Portland. How's everybody doing out there? Special shout out to Dina and Sonia, who are holding it down on the west in the West End tonight. Hope you guys are doing well. I'm here with my friend Bill, who's visiting from Seattle. Bill does not want to get on the mic, and that's fine. If he so chooses to do so, he is welcome. But we're going to keep things moving, just like Dina always says, keeping things moving. What we just played, before the break, was Jeff Parker. The track was called Change. Jeff Parker, Isotope 217, Tortoise, amongst other things. That was from one of his solo albums, always doing interesting stuff. Guitarist out of Chicago, but now he's living in L.A., and before that, we heard a track from an artist called Fred, and it was a cover of a Mad Lib song, a jazz cover of a Mad Lib song called Road of the Lonely Ones, and that's off of a album of jazz covers that he did of all Mad Lib productions called Volume 3 Mad Lib. The artist is called Fred. I believe he's out of Spain. Cool record, definitely worth checking out. You're listening to WMPG, Gorham, Portland. Let's keep things moving. We'll play a Billy Cobham track, Heather. A lot of you people were into hip-hop, 90s hip-hop. This was sampled by the group Souls of Mischief, 93 Till Infinity. You'll hear the loop if you know, the vibe's definitely there, but you'll hear the loop if you pay attention. This track's going out to Scott Hemmerly, R.I.P. Scott Hemmerly, Billy Cobham, Heather. This one always makes me think of him. 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

0: At the end of my days, I hope my memories don't all fade. And if time meets me in a particular stage, I hope I'm not on the last page, reading alone. Heart has always been home, even when I roam. My days be a hazy afternoon, a short June, a lonely moon. So be sky for me, never goodbye for me. I hope to move on like weather do, cry and mourn too, but stay moving forward like clouds do. So be sky, and be sun, and be light, knowing that forever is never really forever, ever, and goodbye is never truly goodbye.
1: Goodbye is never truly goodbye. 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We just heard the song was called Eternal Boombox by the Juju Exchange and Tank and the Bangas. 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We're going to continue to play some more music. Hope everyone's doing well out there. If Bill wants to get on the mic, he's in the studio with me. He's more than welcome to, but if he doesn't, that's fine. That's also okay. Let's play some Donald Byrd. Really cool album came out last year, 2025, it was off Blue Note, and it's was a live set that he had done. Really cool. Great band, super funky. We're gonna play that now. It's a his track Blackbird live. 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
0: You're listening to WMPG, Gorham, Portland. What we just heard was Bob James Angela, the theme from Taxi. It's not just a TV show. It's a great jazz track. Before that, we heard Sun Ra, Make Another Mistake. That's going out to Mel for calling up and telling me my levels were too low in my vocals. I hope they're doing all right now. Shout out to Mel. And then prior to that, we heard the track Eternal Boombox by the Juju Exchange and Tank and the Bangas. We're going to keep it moving. Something to read. 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Let's keep on playing some music. Right now, we're going to play Ramsey Lewis, Le Fleur is the track. It's a Minnie Riperton cover, jazz interpretation of a Minnie Riperton song. Very cool stuff. 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Hope everyone's doing well out there.

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What we just heard was, that was a George Benson cover of a Beatles song. Who doesn't like the Beatles? Oh, Darling. And before that was Tom Scott with the track Today. You might have recognized the little small sample in there from Pete Rock and CL Smooth, old classic early 90s hip-hop track, When They Reminisce Over You. And prior to that, we played Ramsey Lewis, Les Fleurs. We got about 10 more minutes. Let's play some Herbie Hancock. Hope everyone's doing well. 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

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My name is Matt. I'm sitting in for Jazz Teen, the Mighty Jazz Teen. We will be back next week. That's about it for me. We're going to play one more song just to take us out. The Cinematic Orchestra, All That You Give. We have In Through the Outhouse coming up with Geo. Definitely stick around for that. And Jazz Teen will be back next week, same time. Thanks for indulging me. Hope everybody's well, enjoying their summer. Be well. This is Cinematic Orchestra, All That You Give. WMPG 90.9.

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1: WMPG,
0: Swing.
1: WMPG, Gorham, Portland.
0: Aquarius Swing. Aquarius Swing. Run it back. Aquarius Swing.

0: Aquarius swing. My brother used to like James Bay. Aquarius swing. My brother used to like James Bay. Aquarius swing. My brother used to like James Brown. Hey, some James you say. Aquarius swing. My brother used to like James Brown. Hey, some James used to say. You know. Piano man.
1: Hello, hello. This is Aquarius Funk live on the air. Also here with G-Spot of the Interplanetary House of Funk on In Through the Outhouse with DJ Geo. How y'all doing tonight?
2: It's awesome. Glad to have you here. Glad to have you here as well, G. So you got a lot going on, Aquarius, huh?
1: I do. I have quite a bit going on right now. August is an incredibly busy month for me. This coming Sunday, I have a public art piece that I'm doing that is a commission by Tempo Art. I was commissioned with, along with two other artists this year to create a joyful public art activation. And so mine will be this Sunday, August 16th at Lincoln Park at 5 p.m. And it is open to the public and free.
2: Ooh, nice. Those are all great attributes.
1: Great things. Great things. I love that I have been given the resources and ability to do this piece. And the piece itself is very based in ritual and ceremony. It will be a collective ritual of remembrance and a joyful activation of a space that has many layered histories. And I'm working with Black, Brown, and Indigenous artists to create this particular piece to honor many of the things that we have lost, to honor people in this community that have passed away and been taken from us, you know, under circumstances that we don't want to see happen anymore. So, yeah, gathering in community, in reverence, and doing something that not many people have seen yet from me here in Portland, Maine.
2: Excellent. Excellent. Yeah. And kudos on getting a grant. You know, I know getting grants is daunting.
1: It can be. It can be, you know, but I'm in a phase of my life where I feel very creatively activated. I have really received a lot of learning, education, training, and just been on a spiritual journey. I believe last time I was on the air with you, I talked a bit about living in Mexico and what that gave me. And then I got to come back here and come with a new awareness, a new skill set, and a real, yeah, like I said, creative activation towards this work that I'm doing of historical recovery, of creating spaces of real creative energy that people can feel and take out into all of the work that they're doing in the world, the organizing, the social justice work, and all of that.
2: I mean, it's just, I find it very hard to believe that we're at where I'm at, but in a way, as you know, this has been a progression and seems to be at a real snapping point. And personally, as a white person, I find it really hard to stay positive, and I honestly can't imagine what, you know, Indigenous and, you know, Black and Brown folks are experiencing and have experienced historically. It's just, I, you know, as a queer person, non-binary, I feel squeezed and pinched and like, is there any space for me? And I honestly can't imagine again. You know, I've learned how to kind of hide my sexuality, but you can't really hide your color of your skin, right?
1: It's true. It's true. You know, I have existed in many spaces where that has been difficult, absolutely, in the past. And now I really embrace a lot of those things about myself in a way where I can help and inspire other people to do the same. And yeah, we're all being squeezed right now. And I personally believe that when the most marginalized in our communities are lifted up and have what they need, everyone benefits. So that is, you know, that's the work I'm trying to do.
2: Nice. So you brought a friend with you.
1: I did. I brought G on air with me. G is Daddy Funk of the Interplanetary House of Funk.
3: Yeah. What's up? Thank you for inviting me to come out here. This is really cool. This is the first time I've been on the radio out here in Maine, so this is very enjoyable. Thank you.
2: Where do you hail from, G?
3: New York.
2: Ah, nice. Yeah. Thanks for bringing some New York stuff here, right?
1: Yeah,
3: absolutely. I grew up in Queens, and then I moved to upstate New York in Utica, closer to Syracuse, and that's where I lived most of my adult life there, and then I moved out here about six, seven years ago.
2: Awesome. Yay. Yeah. That's great. Mm-hmm. So you did radio, you said, in college, like hosting and stuff?
3: A little bit, yeah. So I did a little bit in college. It was very, very lowbrow stuff. Like, you know, we were in my friend's basement kind of thing. And then I did, again, very little radio, and I moved back home after I graduated. So I kind of tried to dibble dabble in that. But there wasn't a whole lot of time for me to really hone in on a lot of the things. And what inspired me to do it was my mom. She used to DJ back in the day when she was in college. So that's what kind of got... That's why I wanted to get my foot in the door into doing it. But unfortunately, things didn't line up the way I wanted them to. So I had to put it aside. But this is really cool. I'm glad I'm able to step back into it again.
2: Yeah, I'm... if I'm looking preoccupied, it's because I'm trying to pull up this second track, which is going, and I don't know why. I think it's just maybe the loop is... Oh, there it is. When Aquarius just looked at the board, I was like, oh, computer's down.
1: Gotta check the board.
2: There it is. So, yeah, we got a nice playlist. I haven't seen it yet, but last time you did, I loved every song, and... Mm-hmm. So I'm imagining it's going to happen again.
1: It's a vibe. We started it off with Aquarius Swing by Javante, and now we have Your Mess Show B Remix by Omar.
2: All right.

0: Hey, so this is a song called...
1: This song is called Your Mess. This is the Show B remix by Omar. Omar is one of my favorite artists. There's another track of his that I really, really dig that is a Stevie Wonder cover. And you'll get to hear a little Stevie Wonder coming up soon.
0: Nice. Yeah, you've been literally like singing along like perfectly on cue.
1: I do. It's one of my favorites.
0: Yeah.
1: I do tend to lip sync a lot as a drag and burlesque performer.
0: Right. Yeah, I have a friend from England who I work with at Ace Hardware in Falmouth, but his wife is Vanessa, and she's a burlesque dancer in Portland.
1: Awesome.
0: And, she came in the second time he was on the air, and just kind of, she talked a little bit about the burlesque scene, and I was like, wow, I've never met anybody, but I guess I'm meeting more people.
1: Here we are. Yeah. We both do drag, and yeah, I do sort of neo-burlesque, drag-lesque as well, so I combine the two art forms. And of course, just, yeah, experimental performance art and many other creative sort of outlets that are based around movement.
0: Nice. When did you get started in, when did you sort of have, did you have this like thing happen or what?
1: Yeah, I mean, I always loved music. I grew up playing my mom's vinyl, you know.
0: Another one.
1: You know, throwing it on the record player and dancing. And then, you know, started getting into more of the pop music of my era, which, you know, like Britney Spears, Backstreet Boys. I'm trying to think of some more off the top of my head. But like that era, you know, late 90s, early 2000s, all the R&B of that era. And so I was in my room making my little dance routines and wished I was a singer. But I don't quite have like the voice to be a singer. But yeah, you know, I realized later on, I started playing bass when I was in high school. I was playing trumpet in junior high, and I've always just really loved and felt music in my body, in a deep way. So when I moved to Portland when I was 20, well, you know, moved to Portland when I was 20, turned 21, started going out. And the very first place I ended up performing was at Gino's at, the Atomic Trash amateur burlesque competition, and they just were like, you know, they had people that had signed up in advance, and I just showed up that day, and they were like, does anyone want to, you know, perform off the cuff? And I said, yeah, sure, why not? Because I was, you know, young and had a lot of energy and just figured why not. So kind of started there, and then I actually came back and did it formally and created a routine, and that was how I started. And then I was doing a lot of weird stuff, sort of slightly outside of the realm of what people might consider burlesque and drag, you know, working with those elements, but I always was doing something a little different. And so when I went to Mexico and started working with more experimental, sort of radical performance artists, it all started to make sense at that point. And I gained a lot from that experience over the last 10 years.
0: Hmm. Excellent. Yeah, and I know you sort of painted a picture for folks listening of this Sunday performance at Lincoln Park. And what time is it at?
1: So 5 p.m. We'll, you know, there's no doors, but we'll open the doors at 5 p.m. Come on in. There'll be refreshments and
0: it's free.
1: And all that. It's free. Oh, it's a public art piece, you know. So... and then the performance itself will start at 5:30. It will go into until around 7, maybe a little before 7, you know, with ritual and ceremony work. We don't look at the clock. We go by our bodies. We go by, you know, the space around us. And those are the indicators of what to do and when to move. But then it will end in a culmination of all of this energy and joy that we are building in a soulful house music dance party with DJ Black Pluto, who is one of my favorite collaborators.
0: Wow.
1: Yeah, my musical director for this project and an incredible DJ originally from Savannah, Georgia, and has been living up here for like 5 or 6 years now.
0: Excellent. Well, yeah. I've got more questions to ask. Gee, did you want to add anything to what Aquarius has said?
2: Yeah, come to the public art space. come to the piece.
1: Perfect. Gee is my stage manager for that. So, you know, I'll be there too.
2: I'm here for the moral support.
0: Excellent. I love that. So should we get into the next track?
1: Let's do it.

0: That was Master Blaster jammin' by Stevie Wonder, one of my all-time favorite artists, of course. I can't trust anybody that doesn't like Stevie Wonder. I'm gonna be real.
1: Nice.
2: Yeah.
0: You don't. If you don't like Stevie Wonder, then we probably won't be friends, but it's cool. It's cool.
1: Yeah. that song is so cool because it's kind of reggae or it's this upbeat. It's a really house.
0: Yeah, you know, it's got a pretty 4/4 beat for sure, so it certainly can be mixed in with house music, I feel. I'm looking forward to trying that out soon as I continue and grow on my journey to being a DJ.
1: Right, and I'm impressed that both of you, G and Aquarius, that your moms had records. I mean, I mostly talk to guys, and it's their dads or their uncle, but this is so awesome. I'm very happy. Like, we were just talking about the divine feminine, the divine masculine, and how you were just saying, I'm so impressed about

0: The divine masculine is about control, and it really inhibits the divine feminine.
1: The divine masculine is in my opinion very unhealed in this world, and so that presents as this domination and control, and not understanding what real power looks like, and how that sort of oppression against femininity, the divine feminine, and how that sort of affects people who aren't just women also, is sort of oppressing everyone. Like, this unhealed masculine energy that really needs to be in balance, and also everyone has masculine and feminine energy in their own balance. And because femininity has been so oppressed and so pushed down for so long, many people reject it in themselves, and sort of, you know, that's why homophobia is so rampant. Mm-hmm. That's why, you know, we have all of these things happening to queer and trans people in the world, because people don't understand that gender is, for one, a construct, and that we are souls inhabiting a body, and our souls are infinite. And so, you know, we have to come back to our divinity, and I think that's a huge reason why this world is kind of the way it is, because we've forgotten our divinity and we can't see it in other people.
0: Well said. Very, very well said. I was going to just offer a couple of things I've learned along the way as a visual artist. I really love color. I really love neon colors. And I've had this problem with the rainbow flag because it represents, I mean, the original one, six colors. Mm-hmm. There's actually seven.
1: There's the seventh one that got left off, yeah. Mm-hmm.
0: And I think it's the highest chakra, right?
1: Mm-hmm. Right. It's the like, above the crown. That one, yeah.
0: And a spectrum is a binary. It's a line. Like, it has a beginning and an end. And I've always felt there's so many colors in between each of those seven colors.
1: That's
0: and it's
1: true.
0: Like, I just really resist the whole, like, oh, you're a yellow, you're an orange.
1: And
0: like,
1: right.
0: You know, I'm, like you said, I'm yellow, orange, green, and blue. And
1: all
0: maybe
1: the things.
0: All the things, yeah.
1: Yeah. Yeah, there's such a, you know, like, I think of life in this way, this, like, multidimensional way. Like, there's so many dimensions. And so the linear path of life that sort of been sold to us in this culture does not work. And life is a spiral, and it's always in multiple dimensions at all times. And so we're spiraling up, down, in every direction. And yeah, there's many, many things between what we can see with our eyes as well. So yeah, the prism, the spectrum is very, very vast. And there's many things that we can pick up on if we start to tap into the unseen.
0: Does dancing help you break out of the constructs?
1: Absolutely.
2: 100%.
1: Yeah. What do you think, G? How do you feel about, you know, the expression of creativity through movement and dance and
2: no, I think
1: your performance?
2: Yeah, I think that it's incredibly important in order to be able to express yourself through movement. I did musical theater when I was in college, and that was one of the things that we always worked on. So there were classes where we would just play music and just move. That would help. It would be a way to help us to remember our lines, things like that, because we're unlocking something. We're kind of just breaking out of that,
0: right.
2: You know, rigid, okay, you have to remember this, have to remember that. But when you're just moving to the music, you don't have to do anything other than just move. And so to be able to drive your performance through the movement, a lot of the times we say, you know, breathing is what helps us get through it. It's because we're always moving. So the movement comes before the words. And so moving in your art and dancing and doing it that way is definitely, I would say, you know, number one way to do that, to succeed in that.
0: Nice. Yeah, I want to eventually dance with you guys, maybe take a class with you. And
1: yeah,
0: I'm definitely craving that, like a community of people that are sort of literally pushing, saying, no, the box doesn't end here, or whatever.
1: Mm-hmm. Exactly. Yeah, movement art is a way of conjuring. It's a way of being in your body, you know, somatic practices, spiritual practices that elevate your own energy and connect you to what I consider the source energy. And so that is how we move things in this world, is connecting to that deep creative energy that is in all of us and can be tapped into by creative expression and by, you know, spiritual work as well.
0: Mm-hmm. Nice. So just quickly, can you tell me Sunday you have an event, and then what's...
1: Yeah, so the Sunday event is kind of the biggest thing I've been working on. However, I get to go just a few days after that to Seattle for the very first time in my life to perform at What the Funk Burlesque Festival, which is an all-BIPOC burlesque festival based around funk music. And I will be competing for the title of Grandmaster Funk.
0: Oh, my God.
1: Isn't that cool? Isn't that cool? Yeah, so I'm very excited. It's going to be an absolutely fantastic time, and the number that I have... that I'm going to be presenting is one that I started performing and created in 2015 originally. So I've reiterated it many times and elevated it to this level where now I get to take it all the way across the country to perform at a stunning venue, the Triple Door in Seattle. That event is August 20th through 22nd, and I'll be on night three. There's a live band on the first night, so more improvisational. And then there's a showcase the second night. And then the Grandmaster Funk competition.
0: Excellent. And there's even more after that, so
1: there's
0: we'll
1: even
0: talk
1: more
0: about that in a minute.
1: Absolutely.
0: All right.

0: Portland, and this is In Through the Outhouse. I'm Gio. I've got two wonderful guests here, and I'm going to let you guys reintroduce yourself, just folks that are just tuning in.
1: My name is Aquarius Funk.
2: My name is G-Spot Volgari.
0: Nice. So, Aquarius, we were talking, and I know that you sometimes incorporate lyrics and words, spoken word, maybe, I guess, lip syncing. Is that?
1: Yeah. So, you know, I have kind of two different distinct, modes of performance that I'm in. The more drag and burlesque, what I consider to be stage performance, that's usually shorter format. And then that, if I'm doing any sort of drag number, I'm lip syncing in that. So, you know, channeling that energy, evoking that energy. Excellent. And then when I do more of the long form performance art, durational art, things that step outside of that sort of short form. In the past, I used to not really incorporate a lot of words because I didn't see myself as a spoken word artist, and I had kind of stepped away from writing for a while. So a lot of the work I did and have done, I have a lot of experimental film work that's online, and a great majority of that is just using my body. So I would layer a lot of things, film things, layer things in those films, and then in live performance I would very much be oriented around the language of the body. In this sort of phase of my life, I am really starting to bring in more of my voice. I just had this moment, I guess, in the transition of my life that brought me back to Maine, where I knew I needed to activate my voice. I knew I couldn't be quiet anymore. That it was my duty and my job to speak truth. I consider myself a world builder and a truth teller, and so I now feel very compelled to activate my voice and to use words and language, in addition now to my body, of course, to really convey a message, and again to conjure, to step into these other worlds and kind of be a conduit for the unseen.
0: Wow. You know, I love when people drop words that I don't know, and like they put what words together in combinations, and I'm just like, because I'm a writer and I just love words, and I just really love it. But I was, thank you for answering that. I was going to ask, what's it like? I was going to say managing Aquarius, but there's a different word, right?
1: I can't be managed.
2: Aquarius cannot be managed, but I can definitely assist to the best of my ability. And it's been a pretty great experience to be able to kind of just sit back and in the behind the scenes of watching Aquarius process and watching them work and create and build the worlds that they're talking about. And so, you know, in the beginning, before I knew who Aquarius was, I would always just see the finished product. And to be in awe of just that, I'm just like, you know, Aquarius is a great performer, I love this, but now I get to see where it comes from. And to me, that's almost just as good, because now I know what goes into creating this amazing product that they have presented. And so being a part of that process is an honor, because I love being able to see that. I'm a freak for magic, and to me the real magic is how it's created. Like, when it comes to sleight of hands or illusions, I want to know how that's done. That's the real magic for me. And so that's what it's like watching Aquarius process and create and build and work toward the thing that we see at the end.
0: Wow. Now I feel like there's a documentary in the works. Like behind the scenes.
1: There's a lot.
0: Oh, yeah. And I'm listening, you know, to you both. It's like I'm kind of exhausted just imagining rhinestones. How many rhinestones?
1: So the other day we rhinestoned for 6 hours.
2: I rhinestoned a telephone.
1: A telephone, a touch-tone telephone, for 6 hours, just straight up. We took one little break. We did step out for air because, you know, the glue gets you high, unfortunately. And then I was working on the rest of the costume, for this upcoming performance at What the Funk Festival. Mm-hmm. Yeah.
0: That's exciting. Yeah, you showed me a picture of the rhinestone phone.
1: And, it's magical, y'all. I wish you could see over the radio.
0: Yeah.
1: Truly. It will be seen from the back row, hands down.
0: Nice. Mm-hmm. I have an indigenous friend from Maine who reminded me a couple days ago that she said, your ancestors are with you on your shoulders, like, there to assist you and uplift
1: exactly.
0: you. And it changed my day.
1: Mm-hmm. Truly.
0: It changed, yeah. It was just, because it's unseen, like you said. Mm-hmm. I can't prove it, but my intuition just goes, you know.
1: It's there. I mean, I've had a lot of different energy work sessions, polarity, with my friend Kirby at Pivot Point. What is it? Pivot Point Polarity? And then also I had a session with my friend Nico at Arcana, and that was a Reiki session. And both of those sessions, they were like, your ancestors were just immediately there. I could feel them. I could see them stretching back into time, almost like a fractal. And so I see that. So, I feel that. I feel myself as this ever-unfolding fractal of everyone who stepped and walked the path before me. And I get to carry that forward. They're always here with me. They are ensuring my safety, my well-being, and my ability to execute my vision and also to be sort of a creative beacon in the darkness in a lot of the things that I do. I feel that energy so potently in the creative work that I do.
0: Mm-hmm. Nice. That's excellent. Do you want to mention what we've been playing last couple songs?
1: Yeah, so we just listened to Shopping Cart, the Maxi Sound System remix. Then the last one was Hey Hey by Dennis Ferrer. And before that, we listened to Feminine Soft, which is by, give me one second. That one is by I Am Too Live. The Vogue mix, Feminine Soft, the Vogue mix. So, yeah, you know, as we were talking about gender, femininity, masculinity, all of that, I felt like that track was incredibly relevant. You can bring in this next one now.
0: Awesome. All right. Yeah, so, would you do a legal ID? Just read the words under it.
2: Okay. WMPG, Gorham, Portland.
1: Woo-woo! You are listening live.
0: Yeah, yeah. Aquarius Funkin' G. Is it G?
2: G, yeah.
0: Okay, cool.
2: I go by G.
0: Yeah, and your pronouns, G, are?
2: He, any.
0: He, any.
2: Yeah.
0: Any is new to me, huh?
2: Yeah.
0: I like
1: some,
0: that.
1: Some folks are, you know, I've gotten to the point where I'm kind of fine with any because I know I'm going to be interpreted in all of these ways. And then when I'm in drag, you know, I have another persona, Erroneous Funk, which is my more masculine drag persona. So, of course, that, you know, more he, they. But day to day, you know, I'm feeling very, very they in general. But also, I don't necessarily correct people that often unless it's a really distinct situation where I feel like they're, you know, trying to be offensive or doing a little too much, you know.
0: Yeah.
2: That part.
0: Yeah.
2: Mm-hmm.
0: All right. So what's up next?
1: Up next, we have the Master Blaster by Mike Q.

0: Wow, this is pretty fierce.
1: This is a serious Vogue track. Mike Q is one of the most iconic ballroom producers and DJs. So he's been making music for ballroom and voguing for a long time.
0: Excellent.
1: Yeah.
0: Yeah. We talked last time just quickly about shade. That's a word I know.
1: Shade.
0: Just from
1: reading and shade.
0: From the Paris is Burning.
1: Indeed, indeed.
0: Movie. I love shade, and I think I can say now that I do have given shade. I know how to give it, and
1: I know
0: when I'm getting it.
1: And I bet you do.
0: But I've realized that it's not a bad thing. It's kind of like somebody letting you know what they think, and like I can either let it affect me, which I historically have done, but you know, I'm learning to just let it bounce off and, you know, wear some hematite or some...
1: The difference between reading and shade for me is, like, reading is you're telling someone about themselves in a way where, you know, there's still a level of respect. Shade gets a little more mean and a little jabbier and a little sometimes on the edge of unnecessary. But, you know, they are very integral parts of ballroom culture, black queer culture, for sure.
0: Is voguing, or, well, like Paris is Burning, those kinds of competitions, is it always like sort of a response, like someone does something and then the other dancer kind of takes what... Isn't that a kind of shade?
1: To a degree, like you'll see it, especially in old way, where there is more contact sometimes, but still, you're not supposed to like push people, all that stuff. Sometimes people will take it over the edge if they get, you know, a little mean or grumpy or whatever. But in old way, you'll see it where they actually are like they're making shapes, and the other person will like put their arms through the shape, and like it's meant to have a little bit of that energy more so in old way, the old way style of voguing. In Vogue Femme, you don't really want to be doing that too much, but you know they occasionally there'll be contact. But honestly, like it's not supposed to be a contact sport. So much, but yeah, in old way, you'll see it a little bit more because that is how they would battle. They would really get up in each other's face, but it's like still about you're creating the best angle and you're showing up the other angles of the other person. So it's less about taking them out and more just about like topping the last move they did to a degree.
0: Yeah, nice. That's a good way. Forget I was going to say something else. So just for folks listening, so you teach dancing, right?
1: Yeah, so I do Vogue workshops. I don't have any on the calendar right now, although folks are always welcome to reach out for private instruction. But I have the Prismatic Ball, which did get rescheduled from June.
0: Yay.
1: When you invited me on the last time, we were ramping up, and then things had to be put on pause, unfortunately, due to some stuff that I had going on and sort of my oversights that happened. But now we're back on the calendar. So Prismatic Ball is August 29th, Saturday, August 29th at the Portland Club still. I've just re-released the categories on my Instagram. You can check out prismatic.productions for that info. And, we'll be bringing in, once again, judges from the community, folks that have been involved in some of the events that I've done previously, and potentially people who have won trophies and things like that. G will be there as well.
0: Yay.
2: Yes, I will be. I'll be making an appearance.
0: Nice. Have you taken a class of Aquariuses?
2: I have. I have. The very first ball that I went to, I didn't know what I was doing. Real quick story, Aquarius had reached out to me for the very first ball, and I didn't know what it was. And
0: wow.
2: So I didn't know who Aquarius was either. And so I said, who is this messaging me? So I went on to their Instagram and I said, oh, this is a person. I have to do research. And so I sat up until like 2 o'clock in the morning trying to figure out what is a ball. And so I did that. And a few days later, Aquarius said that they were doing a Vogue class. And so I went and I took the class, and it wound up being really cool. Again, not knowing what I was stepping into. I didn't know what to expect. I had no idea what was going on, but Aquarius was very, very clear, very concise, and it was super chill. You know, it wasn't anything like, you know, you put your foot in the wrong spot. Like, Like, it wasn't anything like that.
0: Right.
2: It was just, show up as you are. I'm going to give you the parameters, and you're going to make it fit you, not the other way around.
0: Ah, well said again. I was telling you when I first met you recently, Aquarius, that I have, you know, when I first saw you dance Confess, I was just so intimidated but also enamored, you know, because I could see that you were kind of past this world. Like, you were dancing, but you weren't dancing kind of like you weren't looking around for people to prop you up. I was like, this person's almost in a trance.
1: Yeah.
0: Like, and I love that. I mean, it really inspired me to, like, dance. And I definitely would take a class. Because, like, I really, like, even though I've seen Paris is Burning and blah, blah, blah, and I kind of, I don't know what the hack name for a voguer is, someone who sort of co-opts the style.
1: You know? So there is, you know, the ballroom community has come up with a term that's called noguing. So if you're, like, voguing, but you're not really doing the five elements, they call it noguing. So that is always funny to me. But yes, you know, I also sort of, I have other classes and things that I have done in the past that I'm looking at bringing back in the fall, a central movement class, which is, again, more so about really being in touch with your energy, less about being sexy per se, and really about and connecting to the energy in your body, the sensual energy that we all have. So that one is open to all. I will hopefully be getting that on the calendar, so stay tuned for when and where. And I'm always open to, like, you know, working with people one-on-one if they're looking to explore more types of self-expression. So yeah,
0: that's great. I'm just going to bring up the beginning of the track. So the thing coming up this Sunday, it's this Sunday, right?
1: Yes.
0: I just want to give it one more plug. We're
1: absolutely
0: moving along here.
1: 11:11.
0: Yeah. And, there's a DJ coming in 11:30 named Bat Boy.
1: Amazing.
0: B-O-I. And they're non-binary. And, they do a show called White Noise Syndrome.
1: Wow. Which, we love it. We love it.
0: And it's a heavy show. They are, definitely, and I love them like I do a fair amount of DJs here that really embrace a genre and a sort of a fierceness of, of staying true to, like, even though, like, maybe only a few people like it or listen to it. And it's just, like, I noticed that if I hear it, like, I hear myself talking, I hear what I'm spinning, whatever. But that's enough in a way. I mean, of course, you know, we all want to be praised and you know, it's just good for the soul to have people acknowledge and see, like you said, to be seen and heard. It's wonderful. And but I do feel like when I first saw you dancing that you were had already kind of transcended that world, you know, like you weren't because I don't know, I think I'm on a path and we all are, but it's cool to kind of meet people who sort of are out there like a lifeboat kind of thing, or like a beacon. Use that word.
1: Yeah, like a lighthouse, shining the light. I you know, I see myself as carrying the lantern and lighting the way for myself and anyone who is kind of walking the less traveled path.
0: Ah, nice. All right, let's get into this song. Do you want to name what it is?
1: This next song is classic Percolator. This is the Jamie Jones Vault Mix by none other than Kashmir. Get into it, y'all.

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Cashmere. Get into it. Very Detroit.

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0: That was Free to Be Me by Alaya and Gayo and Michelle Weeks. One of my favorite tracks. The extended mix is great, too. You get twice as long. So, another thing that I'll mention is I am doing an event called Mystic Crystal Revelations that will be coming up in October. So keep an eye out for that. That will be at Space Gallery. It's a mystical, mythical, futuristic-themed audiovisual and performance experience. There'll be live music, performance, experimental film, drag, burlesque, and a brand new collaboration between myself and Kafari, who is an incredible musician that performs both here and all over and is from Cincinnati originally.
1: Excellent. When is that?
0: That will be in October, October 9th.
1: Excellent. Wow.
0: Stay tuned.
1: You got some stuff like laid out?
0: I do. Mm-hmm. Got some dates in advance.
1: Nice. Yeah, I haven't seen Kafari in quite a while, but I missed their residency at the Bearded Lady.
0: I believe
1: Jewel Box.
0: He's been at the Jewel Box. He's been at the East Ender a few times as well. I know I've seen promo for him being there, so I'm not sure when he's there next or what his next in town gig is, but definitely he'll be there on October 9th.
1: Excellent.
0: For my event.
1: So I'm going to cross my fingers because there's some technological, whatever you call those things.
0: It's a live show, y'all. It's a live show. Got to work with it.
1: All right.
0: Let's see what we got.
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0: Here comes the sun. This song will be definitely played on Sunday at the event at Linkin Park. One of my favorite just uplifting house tracks. I love driving in the car and listening to this track when the sun is shining. It's really hard to be sad, low, depressed, and anything when you got this track on. So, yeah.
1: Excellent. Yeah, so thanks again for being on the show again, Aquarius.
0: Thank you so much, Gio, for having us.
1: You're welcome. It's my pleasure, and I feel uplifted and inspired and just excited to see cool stuff happening in this community.
0: I love it.
1: Yeah.
0: Yeah, thanks again for having me on again. So glad to be here with G. You know, stay tuned because we're going to be doing a lot of cool stuff. Mm-hmm. I'm excited. There's, you know, things I didn't mention, but stay tuned. You can follow me, you know, on social media or check out my website for all the upcoming fun stuff. I'm really looking forward to continuing to bring uplifting creativity and art to this community. So once again, it's been a pleasure.
2: Absolutely. Thank Excellent. You again for allowing me to be here. It was really cool.
1: Oh, gee, anytime.
2: Thank you.
1: It's cool.
0: You'll see us again soon or hear us again soon.
1: Yeah, and thanks for your words, gee. You know, being here for the first time, I just, you know, I always try to give people who it's like first time some props because you deserve it. It's a thing, you know, but yeah, so coming up in about, 30 seconds is White Noise Syndrome with DJ Batboy, who's already here, and I'm going to go ahead and start their first track. I'll see you next week. This is Gio signing out from In Through the Outhouse on WMPG.

Oh, hi. Hello, hello out there, everybody. It is I, me, your boy, DJ Batboy. And you're listening to White Noise Syndrome right here on 90.9 FM WMPG Radio from the University of Southern Maine. Man, isn't house music fun to listen to? They were absolutely right that that is just... You can't not be having a good time when you're bumping a track like that. And here I am, coming in, playing my absolutely silly, silly gosh darn music. But I have

a very fun show ready for y'all today. We got more new tracks from 50 Days at Ilium. I got some Poison the Well. I got Cult Leader, Ed Gein, Gaza, Dillinger Escape Plan. We are rolling in hot. And we're going to have a good time. So, this is your first time listening to our program. Hi, it's me, your boy, DJ Bat Boy. I call this program White Noise Syndrome. That is a pun on a deadly disease that is killing all of our bats. That's good. It's called White Noise Syndrome. I'm a bat biologist by trade, hence DJ Bat Boy. And that is, you know, that's a pun for us bat people out there. A little dark, but you know what? We go a little dark on this program on occasion. That's it. I'm rolling in here a little later, a little less prepared than usual. So I'm definitely not vamping right now as I get myself set up all around me and turn the knobs and the dials to their correct positions. But I think I no longer have to vamp. If I just look down quickly, just focus on ahead, I'm gonna just hold on. Oh, and wouldn't you know that? Our first track is queued up and ready. We are going to listen to 1223-93 by Poison the Well. That is going to go into a brand new track from 50 Days at Ilium called The Lover off of their new EP, Sisyphus Smiled. And then nothing but heaters from there on out. Loud, raucous. The things I need to keep myself awake this late at night. Because, oh boy, Bat Boy can't get sleepy. But you're not here to listen to me vamp. You're here to listen to music. So we're going to get to it. Just remember, once again, it's me, your boy, DJ Bat Boy. This is White Noise Syndrome, and you could only hear it right here on 90.9 FM WMPG, WMPG.org. We have an app. You know, it's the future. You can listen to this anywhere. Stick around.

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2: Oh, hello, hello out there, everybody. It's me, your boy, DJ Batboy, and you're listening to White Noise Syndrome right here on 90.9 FM WMPG Radio from the University of Southern Maine. You just heard Robert Flagg by Ed Gein. Before that, I Am Healed by Cult Leader, The Lover by 50 Days at Ilium, and 12-23-93 by Poison the Well. I think Poison the Well dropped an album this year, or they're dropping an album. They're a band to keep an eye on. They were around when I was in high school, and they're back. And now that I'm well into my 30s, I am having feelings about all of these mallcore adjacent revivals happening. It is targeted at me, and that means I'm old now. And I feel ways about that. Ignore the fact that my background song here is from Night in the Woods, the most millennial-coded emotional game from the years when I was in college. Anyway, I digress. I have other things to say, like WMPG is on the air thanks to the support of listeners and from the Great Lost Bear. Located at 540 Forest Ave, Portland, the Great Lost Bear is a family restaurant, an American craft beer destination. More information is available over at greatlostbear.com. I have more loud tunes coming your way. We have some Gaza, some Dillinger Escape Plan, Catalyst Dow Boys, the plot to blow up the Eiffel Tower, maybe even some Def Club. I don't know. We're going to see what I throw in here. And we're going to keep this train, truck. I didn't select a vehicle in my brain before that came. You know, sometimes when you're on the mic, you just start talking and you got to keep the momentum going so that there's not a lot of like long and awkward. The things that happen when you stop talking for a while. Let's listen to some music. Once again, it is me, your boy, DJ Batboy. This is White Noise Syndrome, 90.9 FM WMPG, and this is Calf by Gaza from their album I Don't Care Where I Go When I Die.

0: Watch it all. A monstrous Antichrist is coming. His power and stature are infinitely beyond anything you have been told. This will be no Hollywood actor in a hooded robe with fangs.
1: WMPT.

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1: Oh, hi. How's it going? What are you doing out there, everybody? It's me, your boy, DJ Batboy. And this is White Noise Syndrome right here on 90.9 FM WMPG radio from the University of Southern Maine. Isn't that interesting? Lunar Landing Zone. It's almost like it's early on Friday. And 1 a.m. is in but an hour. Maybe you should stick around. Do some astrology, hear some electronic beats that are maybe slightly more pleasant than the electronic beats that are coming on later in the show today, because those are grating in a way that scratches my brain and I enjoy. But we're not there yet. We have things to get to and things to talk about, like what you just listened to. You just heard the song All Hot Dogs Are In Bread by Def Club, Exile on Vane Street by The Plot to Blow Up the Eiffel Tower, Dogfight Over the Trenches by the Dallas Cowboys, Limerick Death by the Dillinger Escape Plan, and Calf by Gaza. I have some Black Eyes coming up next, then we get into our Freak Jazz segment where we got some ZS, Horse Lords, Painkiller, and then we get a little electronic. I got Lip Critic, Kill Alters, Machine Girl. Maybe we'll throw some Gex in there. I don't know. I'm feeling spicy tonight. They really should not allow me to do this, because me vamping on mic is just asking for problems to pop up. But the good news is, this is a music program. I am not on mic the entire time, and I promise you I'm going to play music in just 2 seconds. Stick around. We're going to have a good night. We're going to keep it loud. We're going to party. This is Speaking in Tongues by Black Eyes. They're one of my favorite bands. They're so cool. Another noisy band from the early aughts, mid-aughts, that just reformed, and they dropped maybe one of the best EPs of any of these bands that have reformed recently. But this is from their first record. This is not from that record. This is Speaking in Tongues. It's a good time. Stick around. I'm going to play music. And remember, bats are not blind. They can, in fact, see about as well as you and I can. Echolocation is night vision and prey seeking. They could see. Isn't that neat?

Oh, hello, hello again, everybody out there. It's me, your boy, DJ Bat Boy. You're listening to White Noise Syndrome right here on 90.9 FM WMPG Radio from the University of Southern Maine. That was Dissect Me by Kill Alters. Before that, Why Not by Lip Critic. Damage to the Mask by Painkiller. Truthers by Horse Lords. In My Dream, I Shot a Monk by ZS, or Z's. And Speaking in Tongues by Black Eyes. I got another little block of music here before I start making my way out to drift off to sleepy times, because I have work in the morning. Isn't that fun? The things you do to share the music you love, no matter how abrasive that music is. I got a section here of some harsher electronics, some hip-hop, some fun things going on in here, I think. And I'm looking at my playlist. I might be a little light. I might have to add some funky tunes. I'm gonna go mull this over. Think about what I want to add in here. In the meantime, we got some Machine Girl. We got 100 Gex. We got Death Grips. We got JPEG Mafia, Clipping, Billy Woods. We're gonna have a good time. Stick around, and remember, it's me, your boy, DJ Bat Boy. This is White Noise Syndrome, and it's right here on WMPG, the coolest little radio station I have had the honor of being a part of. This could be genuine for a moment. We're just going to be really genuine. This place rocks. Stick around.

Yeah, you. You look like you think you hard. Where you from? Get the fuck out. Hey, you. Step off. Oh, somebody pull your car. Where you from?

say, come here. Yeah, you look like you think you hard. Where you from? Get the fuck out, hey you, step off. Oh, somebody cut your arm. Where you from? Fix your face, get the fuck out.

Crazy Supreme. Destiny has entrusted in our hands the will of the state. The will of the state is supreme. Destiny has entrusted in our hands the will of the state. The will of the state is supreme. Destiny has entrusted in our hands the will of the state.

0: reason to believe that press photographer might find his way into your retreat in spite of all our precautions for your privacy. A foreign journalist, one of the best. I have seen some of his work.
1: Oh, hello, hello again, everybody out there. It's me, your boy, DJ Batboy. And you've been listening to White Noise Syndrome, right here on 90.9 FM WMPG, radio from the University of Southern Maine. That was Harlem by Billy Woods. There are two A's in there. I didn't just say that weird. That is how that's pronounced, but that's by Billy Woods. Before that, Looking Like Meat by Clipping. Actually, so the Billy Woods song that was featuring Fatboy Sharif, Looking Like Meat by Clipping, is featuring the fantastic punk hip-hop fusion band Horror from Newark, New Jersey. That's H-O-9909, because Jersey's cool like that. With Garbage Pail Kids by JPEG Mafia and Danny Brown. Giving Bad People Good Ideas by Death Grips. Hell by Clown Core. Doritos and Fritos by 100 Gex, and Necro Culture Vulture by Machine Girl. And that is bringing me to the end of my program. I hope you enjoyed it. I hope you stick around for Lunar Landing Zone, and I hope you come back next week, 11:30 p.m. To 1 a.m. every Thursday night. I am here playing just... it's music. Legally, definitionally, it is music that I'm playing. And I hope you enjoy it. Maybe I'll bring Freak Jazz back next week. That was fun. I look deeper in the Horse Lords. They're pretty cool. Anyway, stick around. We got Lunar Landing Zone. I got three more tracks. We got a new track from AJJ called Flamethrower with a PH. We got a new track from the Mountain Goats called Days off their new album Days. And we have a new track by Told Slant called Manhattan off of their upcoming album, What's Up? So, I'll see you next week. You stick around and you hang out with my boy. And, y'all have a good night.

Good evening. I am DJ Moonstone. You are locked into the Lunar Landing Zone, broadcasting live from the moons of Europa across the galaxy to WMPG Gorham, Portland, 90.9 radio from the University of Southern Maine. I hope you are doing well. Hope you are enjoying your summer. Tonight we've got horoscopes per usual. Horoscopes locked in for Friday, August 14th. You need to know your day ahead. I also have some horoscopes available for the month of August. If you'd like to know what's in store for the second half of August for you, give me a call. 207-780-4909 is the number to call. And I love hearing from you. And you let me know your sun sign and I will read your horoscope for you during the music break. We will have our LLZ Knights question of the night a little later on in the show. And tonight we are going to be visiting the 80s with some 80s pop. And, we'll mix in some other tracks here and there, but primarily it's going to be focused on that decade. So hope you enjoy tunes from the 80s. Stick around. And again, 207-780-4909 is the number to call if you'd like to hear your horoscope for Friday, August 14th, or for the month of August. Here we go, kicking things off with a little bit of Sweet Dreams.

0: 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This is Fred from Hardly Strictly stopping by to remind you that that program is still here at WMPG, if you can believe it. 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
1: 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You are listening to the Lunar Landing Zone. That was Men at Work with Down Under. That played before that promo for Hardly Strictly. And before that, we had Eurythmics with Sweet Dreams. We're on a bit of an 80s kick. So if you like music from the 80s, you're going to like the show tonight. During the music, we had Ben, longtime listener. Thank you, Ben. Call in. Ben is a Capricorn. And Ben, here is what's in store for Capricorn for your day ahead, August 14th. Don't be so hard on yourself, Capricorn. You've been chugging along trying to reach your goals, but you hit a roadblock on Friday. It's not the end of the world. Just adjust the plan. When things go awry, you tend to get self-critical and find a way to blame yourself, but this isn't your fault. Sometimes obstacles just arise, and you have no choice but to deal with them. Handle the problem and practice self-compassion in the meantime. All right, well, that's very specific, Ben. Sounds like there may be an issue that comes up. However, the guidance is you handle it, you be patient, you be gentle with yourself, and things are going to work out. If you would like to hear your horoscope for today, Friday, August 14th, the day ahead, give me a call. 207-780-4909 is the number to call. I'm going to play a couple more tunes here, and then we're going to get into our LLZ Nights question of the night about relationship dynamics. And up next, we have Waiting for a Star to Fall by Boy Meets Girl. Love this track. And again, 207-780-4909. If you'd like to hear your horoscope, give me a call.

0: 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I am DJ Moonstone, broadcasting across the universe with a direct signal to WMPG Gorm Portland 90.9 radio from the University of Southern Maine. 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And that was, believe it or not, Eddie Murphy. Eddie Murphy, the Hollywood star. Eddie Murphy had an 80s hit single, Party All the Time. Before that was Boy Meets Girl with Waiting for a Star to Fall. And during those tracks, we had another caller, Bobby from Florida, who hopes to move to Maine one day soon. And we welcome you with open arms, Bobby. Bobby's an Aries. Bobby, here's what's in store for Aries today, the day ahead, Friday, August 14th. While other zodiac signs are advised to slow down on Friday, you don't really have a say in the matter, Aries. Saturn retrograde is in your sign, making the decision for you. As the planet of discipline and responsibility continues moving backwards, it slows things down in your life. Now that we're in eclipse portal, August 14th is a good day to really reevaluate your goals and see if they still align with the life you want. Practice patience and don't be afraid to say no to commitments that only drain your energy. So it sounds like set some boundaries there, Bobby. Don't commit to anything that's going to drain your energy. And take some time for you. Take some time for you today. Slow things down. Reevaluate. If you would like to hear your astrological forecast for the day ahead, Friday, August 14th, give me a call, 207-780-4909. 207-780-4909 is the number to call. And you'll reach me directly. You let me know your sun sign, and I will read your horoscope for you during the music breaks. Up next, we have a little portion of the show we like to call LLZ Nights.
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0: All right, so the way it works here at the Lunar Landing Zone is I love talking about relationships, talking about dating, modern romance. And tonight's LLZ Nights question of the night is about socializing. In your dynamic, if you are currently partnered or have been in the past, who's the more social one? Were you the life of the party? Were they? Were you both homebodies who didn't like to socialize? Did you both have huge friend groups that you tried to balance? And if so, how'd you do that? How did you navigate, or do you navigate, social time with friend groups and together? And what's the dynamic as far as who's more social, less social in your relationships or historically in past relationships? That's the question of the night. 207-780-4909. I would love to hear from you. It's all about being social. Being social. And if you'd like to hear your horoscope, still got horoscopes for the day, Friday, August 14th, and for the month of August, if you'd like to hear how the second half of the month is going to go for you astrologically, 207-780-4909. Why is it that I feel like somebody's watching me?

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I am DJ Moonstone. That was Who's That Girl by the Eurythmics with Annie Lennox. And before that, we had the Uncomparable. Is that a word? The No Comparison, One of a Kind, Stevie Nicks with Stand Back. And then before that was Rockwell with Somebody's Watching Me. Now, if you would like to hear your horoscope for today, Friday, August 14th, give me a call at 207-780-4909, because everyone's a winner here. 207-780-4909, baby.

You are listening to the Lunar Landing Zone. I am DJ Moonstone. That was Hot Chocolate with Everyone's a Winner. And during that track, Perky, DJ Perky called in. Thank you, Perky, for being a regular listener. Really appreciate it. Perky's an Aries, and we are going to read for Aries. Here we go. While other zodiac signs are advised to slow down on Friday, you don't really have a say in the matter, Aries. Saturn retrograde in your sign is making that decision for you. As the planet of discipline and responsibility continues moving backwards, it slows things down in your life. Now that we are in an eclipse portal, August 14th is a good day to really reevaluate your goals and see if they still align with the life that you want. Practice patience and don't be afraid to say no to commitments that only drain your energy. All right, Perky, set some boundaries for yourself today. Be kind to yourself. Set some time to relax and reflect. If you would like to hear your horoscope, 207-780-4909 is the number to call. I have horoscopes for the day ahead, Friday, August 14th, and also for the month of August, so you can know what is in store for the second half of your month. And now, I'm a small town boy.

You are listening to The Lunar Landing Zone. I am DJ Moonstone. That last track was, that name looks familiar, DJ Moonstone with Despair. Before that, we had Bronski Beat with Small Town Boy. And during the last music, we had another caller, Lou. Thank you so much for listening, Lou. Lou is a Gemini, and Lou, here is what is in store for Gemini today, Friday, August 14th, the day ahead. With Mars newly in Cancer, your home life is demanding your attention on Friday. A family responsibility comes up. You may want to ignore it, but that's not the right move. Do what you have to, Gemini. You can relax afterwards. In the evening, enjoy some alone time. Find the coziest spot and curl up with a good book or your favorite show. The day might have begun on a stressful note, but you are not taking that energy with you into the weekend. All right, Lou. That is a very specific one. Sometimes they are very specific. Not usually, but that's interesting. So, sounds like family responsibility comes up, you handle it, and then you can relax, take some you time, and take some relaxed energy into the weekend. So, good weekend ahead, at least. All right, if you would like to hear your horoscope, 207-780-4909 is the number to call. And once again, the LLZ Knights question of the night has to do with socializing and the dynamic in your relationship or past relationships. So socializing, were you the life of the party? Are you the life of the party? Is your partner? Does one of you like to stay at home? Does one of you like to be a recluse? Does one of you like to be always having 10 friends over? Do you both? How do you balance and work with your social dynamics in your current relationship or in past relationships? 207-780-4909 is the number to call. If you have feedback, a take on the LLZ Knights question of the night, great. If you would just like to hear your horoscope, also great. 207-780-4909 is the number to call. We got a little situation here.

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3: 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I am DJ Moonstone, broadcasting to you live from the moons of Europa, across the universe, across the galaxy, with a direct signal to WMPG Gorham, Portland, 90.9 radio from the University of Southern Maine. If you would like to hear your horoscope for the day ahead, Friday, August 14th, please give me a call, 207-780-4909. And once again, the LLZ Knights question of the night is, what's the social dynamic in your relationship? Are you the more social one? Is your partner? Are you both homebodies? Are you both partiers? 207-780-4909. Got about 25 minutes left of the show. Gonna have a couple more tunes. Gonna have a Chris Fleming comedy clip, because Chris Fleming is one of my favorite comedians. And then we will wrap up with our nightly bedtime story, continuing to read a chapter each night of The Little Prince. Next up, we have Vanished by Crystal Castles.

You're listening to the Lunar Landing Zone. I am DJ Moonstone. That was In the Morning by Junior Boys. And before that, we had Vanished by Crystal Castles. Last call for horoscopes, people. If you would like to hear your horoscope for the day ahead, Friday, August 14th, give me a call, 207-780-4909. Dial the number and let me know your sun sign, and I will read your horoscopes, 207-780-4909. Appreciate the callers that we've had so far tonight. It's a lot of fun when people call in. Love the engagement. And next up, I'm thinking maybe, you know, if you didn't get your horoscope in time, Cry Me a River?

0: You're listening to the Lunar Landing Zone. I'm DJ Moonstone. And next up, we have a comedy clip from Chris Fleming talking about the movie Heat. It's his assessment of the Michael Mann movie Heat with Al Pacino and Robert De Niro. Now, if you haven't seen the movie Heat, this comedy might not really make sense to you. But if you've seen the movie Heat, it's genius. Here we go. Chris Fleming with his assessment of the movie Heat.
1: Came out, and I'm having a hard time feeling like it's not like a government program meant to ramp up male literacy. It just seems unnatural to me. Heat, for those of you who don't know, is a closeted classic. It's a film about Al Pacino and Robert De Niro lusting after each other, and it's set to a synth score that makes me want to crash my car. It is one of the all-time great gay American films. If you haven't seen it, it's about to be spoiled, so you need to turn me off. If you haven't seen Heat, turn me off, and you want to have it not be spoiled. Pacino plays a cop, and De Niro is a thief, but like a Virgo thief. Very professional, very organized. So good, in a way, you're kind of like, can't we just let him do it? It seems important to him. But Pacino's like, absolutely not. Pacino's vibe is, his energy is completely unhinged. It's like an aunt at a wedding. He's just screaming random prepositional phrases. He's making no sense. He's got the bouffant of a former nun. It seems like he's being puppeted by Brian Henson at many times throughout the film. Chris, do you mean Jim Henson? No. I mean Brian Henson. De Niro, on the other hand, he's a lot more quiet. Both of their vibes are very disconcerting, but De Niro's in more of a quiet hell. His hell is more internal. The only time these two men find any peace at all is when they meet together in a diner over coffee. Pacino is hunting De Niro. De Niro knows this. It turns him on immensely. Pacino pulls over De Niro. He asks him out to coffee. He obliges. They go. It's the only time we see these men smile throughout the entire movie. They're talking dirty to each other. Filthy, filthy chat. I'm going to catch you. No, you're not going back. Their Pacino and De Niro glands are expanding like bullfrogs. The table's about to tip over. These guys are one tiramisu away from creating the first male pregnancy. This is the first time in an hour that we've seen Pacino sit still and stop bouncing around like a fucking fraggle. He's calm, but he's stimulated. He's still perky, but he's calm. One shared dessert is all it's going to take for these two just to touch spoons. Boom! They're going to jump across the table, tear each other's men's warehouses off with their teeth, and have full-on Pacino intercourse and De Niro intercourse right there in the diner. This is unsafe tension. Chemistry pulsating. The only time in the film that we see them at peace. Oh, Chris, what about the time where De Niro is looking at the sky with his gamer girlfriend? Don't give me that. Don't come into my house with that. Don't come into the brush telling me that. De Niro meets a graphic designer in this like WeWork Barnes & Noble cafe, and they have no chemistry. It's very much like George Michael and his wife that he throws snowballs at in the Last Christmas video. It's a mess. It is a mess. The only time they ever talk, they mute it out, and they just blast synth over it. Because De Niro's probably just explaining the plot to an I Love Lucy episode. She's got, like, Felicity hair. She's, like, he went to Folsom. She's like an Oberlin grad. There's nothing. He just wants to piss off Pacino. There's a crucial moment where De Niro robs his last bank and he can get on a plane that's chartered by John Voight, and he and his gamer girlfriend can go to Paris to start fresh. He's driving on the 105. To the airport in silence with his girlfriend, and you see him start to realize, I don't want to sit and talk about magical realism over mimosas. I don't want to talk about how nourishing bone broth is. I want to share a bulldog with Pacino. I don't want to hear about how nourishing bone broth is. I want to watch I Love Lucy in matching robes with Pacino next to our wheezing bulldog. Hey, De Niro, you want to meet my friends? They're all midwives. No, I want to rob a bank so that I can cook Pacino's goose. What was that, baby? Nothing, baby. I got tickets for us to go see Fiona Apple. All I want to do is piss off Al Pacino. So in a moment of clarity, De Niro's like, I don't want to go start a not-for-profit with Edie here. So he pulls over. He's like, one second, baby. And he goes into like a Radisson, causes a ruckus, pulls the fire alarm. Pacino wakes up in his nest, floors it over, chases De Niro around LAX, ultimately kills him, and De Niro dies in Al Pacino's arms. And the song that they play during this scene, it's about 30, it feels like 30 minutes. It's an operatic synth ballad. It's just Moby playing a synth patch with broccoli florets. He's doing the cauliflower arpeggiator for... It makes Einstein on the Beach look like the Cars for Kids jingle. This song, it's never ending, and it's so melodramatic. Like, this is, I guess it's sad, but it's not that sad. And Pacino's bouffant is just going wild at Terminal 5. And it's like, yeah, it's not ideal to be shot by Al Pacino at LAX, but like nowadays that's an Airbnb experience. That's something people would pay $80 for. It's like swimming with the pigs. That's like something a Time Out LA would put in the top 10 things you got at Griffith Park Observatory. Haunted hayride, getting chased by the Heim sisters, get shot by Al Pacino at LAX. It's sad, but it's not bad. It's not. Unless you take into consideration that this is a love arc, in which case, yes, this is two men tortured by their quest for something that they only find in each other, and by that point, both of their lives are too far gone. Yeah, that's very sad. That is very sad. Get the cauliflower arpeggiator going. Oh, yeah, so don't show me Heat 2 unless it's Pacino and De Niro living in a revised future in Florida as realtors, and once a week they chase each other around downtown Orlando.
0: That was Chris Fleming, a very funny comedian. Highly recommend you check him out. You've been listening to the Lunar Landing Zone. I'm DJ Moonstone, broadcasting from the moons of Europa across the universe to WMPG Gorham Portland 90.9 radio from the University of Southern Maine. We're wrapping up the show. I'm going to read chapter 12 now from The Little Prince, the next chapter that we have ahead of us as our bedtime story. It's a short chapter, and here we go. The next planet was inhabited by a tippler. This was a very short visit, but it plunged the little prince into deep dejection. "What are you doing there?" he said to the tippler, whom he found settled down in silence before a collection of empty bottles and also a collection of full bottles. "I am drinking," replied the tippler, with a lugubrious air. "Why are you drinking?" demanded the little prince. "So that I may forget," replied the tippler. "Forget what?" inquired the little prince, who was already sorry for him. "Forget that I am ashamed," the tippler confessed, hanging his head. "Ashamed of what?" insisted the little prince, who wanted to help him. "Ashamed of drinking." The tippler brought his speech to an end and shut himself up in an impregnable silence. And the little prince went away, puzzled. "The grown-ups are certainly very, very odd," he said to himself, as he continued on his journey. And Tippler, I'm not sure if it's because the book is French, but Tippler's kind of in the translation, I guess, a word for, you know, a drunk, a drinker, an alcoholic. That was chapter 12 of The Little Prince. Next week, we will read chapter 15. You can find me, DJ Moonstone, every Friday at 1 a.m., the early, early morn of Friday, here at the Lunar Landing Zone in the moons of Europa, broadcasting direct to WMPG Gorham Portland 90.9. Hope you're having an awesome summer. Hope your horoscopes, for those of you who called in, thank you. I hope they were helpful to you. As always, you can reach me at djmoonstone@gmail.com. If you have questions, comments, concerns, astrological musings, follow-up answers to the LLZ Knights question of the night,

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I enjoy being here for you. All right, that's going to do it. Remember, choose love, not fear, and I will speak to you soon.

Hello, friends, and welcome to Hardly Strictly at WMPG Radio. I'm Fred. I'm the host and presenter of Hardly Strictly number 487 and the 486 that preceded this. We're here periodically at WMPG to feature a mixture of bluegrass music, folk music, roots music, acoustic music, that kind of thing. And we're here for you whenever you please. That was Maria Dunn. And her song was called Joyful Banner Blazing. That's just the beginning of Hardly Strictly number 487. So let's dip into the music.

0: eyes.
1: That's Stephen Mugen right there. He plays guitar with Sam Bush, his own recording studio record company, and produced that solo release for you right there. And we heard a song from the Memphis Mini catalog before that, and all sorts of other good things. You can check out Spinatron, or if you're really keen on knowing what was played, Spinatron has the playlist. As we go along, it's also on a banner flashing on the WMPG website, so if you're so inclined, please visit that. Hello, how are you? It's Fred, Hardly Strictly. I'm glad to be here, I'm glad to be anywhere, and I'm glad to be sharing this music with you. You know, we are bombarded with all sorts of input these days from our screens and from our tablets and from the written page. Yes, that still exists, I guess. So it's nice to have an outlet for some music, some lyrical composition, and some good old-fashioned playing. We're going to go back in time now. I always say that I play country and western music on this program, and sometimes I don't. So I'm going to remedy that in the next set. Let's listen to a little bit of Patsy Cline.

in the state of Georgia some years ago, beneath a big tall pine tree, a baby boy was born. The mother never awakened. Her spirit moved on. And that morning, just after dawn, some neighbors came along. And just like I was their own, they took me in and raised me. And it became a legend about me and the old pine tree. The old tree was my refuge when I needed a place to cry. And listening to the winds toss her limbs about, why, sometimes it would make a sound that would almost make me freeze. In a low whisper, the old tree would say, "You belong to me." Oh, there were days I used to run and play and climb the old tree almost to the very top. 'Cause you see, I felt safe playing there. The old tree and I talked a lot. Why, I can still remember my first date and how we ended up at the old pine tree. We held hands and made plans for future things to be. But suddenly, the old tree was restless. And again, I heard the whispers, "You belong to me." Well, the years went by and I was grown, and I wanted to see the world, seeking fortune and fame. Oh, it was a long, hard road, but soon it came. And riches, it just seemed to fall my way. And I'd always say, "It's just old lucky me." And yet, I recall in my lonely moments, the whispers of the old pine tree. But you know, life is not always full of roses, 'cause sometimes we hit some thorns. And I had this pain building up in my chest that just kept lingering on and on. So I finally went to see a doctor, and with a grim face, he broke the news. "You've got about 90 days to live, son, give or take a few." Oh, this can't be me. Why, I'm too full of life and fun. But suddenly, I heard the whispers of the old pine tree. Well, right then, I headed back to where I was born. 'Cause, you know, it just seemed that with all the wealth that I had gained, the old tree meant the most to me. And as I drove to the spot where my life began, oh, I could hardly believe my eyes. The old tree was gone and the ground was bare. And at that moment, I lost all hope, with the old tree not being there. So I placed a marker and then went back to town to buy that little piece of ground. And as I walked into that cold old building to make my final plans, there was something over in the corner that caught my eye. And for just a moment, I didn't understand. So I walked a little closer. Oh, my soul became at ease, 'cause from a big pine box came the whispers of the old pine tree, saying, "Son,

I'd have to say that set took a vicious turn at some point, somewhere around the Silver Jews, I think, performing San Francisco, BC. We started out with Patsy Cline, ended up with Red Foley. No, that was Blaze Foley. Wait a minute. Red Foley, Blaze Foley. No, it was Blaze Foley with the Oval Room. And just before that, a song that's really one of my favorites that nobody ever hears and nobody ever thinks about. But it's Boo Ray and Sea of Lights and Fiercely with that Hammond B3 organ wash. Really can't get enough of that one. Hi, it's Fred, right here on the radio, in your ears, person to person at WMPG FM. That's right. We are a community radio station right here in Southern Maine, Portland to be precise, broadcasting to Southern Maine and Southern New Hampshire. And this program is also available on the archives at WMPG.org, as well as on podcast platforms, should you choose to consume it that way. Just bringing you the music here. If you're listening to this for the first time, or live, as it were, it's the middle of the night here in Portland, Maine, and we're just playing some good old bluegrass country music for you right here. Hardly Strictly, number 487.

That's a nice one. That's Nate Lee, The More I Pour. A couple of tracks from Mr. Sun before that. I think Joe Diffie was in there. And Joe Diffie was a heck of a country and western singer back in the 70s and 80s. And sort of went into eclipse. Just died a few years ago. But always good to remember Joe Diffie. It's hardly strictly number 487. Hi, it's Fred, and I'm here on the radio with you playing some songs and thinking about music. The Secret Sisters are up next. I've got a lovely set of tracks from a show they did in the Netherlands back in, I think it's 2011. And if you've never heard or seen the Secret Sisters, understand this, they do harmonies like no other. So we're going to play two or three songs from their set in the Netherlands back in 2011.

As advertised, Harmonies Galore, Secret Sisters Live in the Netherlands back in 2011. Well, I hope this program finds you well. I hope this finds you focused on good things in life and not all the negatives. And music helps us to sort of bridge those gaps and get in there and find a joy in life. So here's Hardly Strictly number 487 to pitch in and add another log to the fire.

Good morning. It is 4 a.m. You are listening to 90.9 WMPG Gorham, Portland. And it is time for the Friday Morning Theater Cruise, the WMPG Radio Show Tune Show.

Yes, that is me clapping. That is not Marketa Iriglova clapping. Do you know what I'm talking about? I'm recreating here in the studio the opening scene to the movie Once, the movie musical Once. The opening scene enters is a singer busking and all by himself, and he thinks he's alone, and then right after he sings, there's a young woman clapping, of course. That was played in the honor of the great Glenn Hansard. Glenn Hansard wrote that song. Glenn Hansard wrote the music for the musical Once, along with a musical partner. Glenn Hansard tragically passed away, which maybe you do know, about 2 weeks ago. If you do know, then you've been following the news. The funeral, the wake in Ireland, the outpouring of grief. If you haven't, well, it was about 2 weeks ago, Mr. Glenn Hansard passed away in Ireland, in Dublin. In a motorcycle accident. Very tragic. The musical Once was a small indie film that became a sensation and became very popular. I remember watching it. People were like, you got to see this movie Once. And then it transitioned to Broadway. They made a Broadway show out of it. Once opened on Broadway, I believe, in 2015. And it was nominated for several Tony Awards. It may have won a couple. So it ran for about 3 years on Broadway. Transitioned from a movie with music in it to a Broadway show. Good stuff. Again, Glenn Hansard is the performer and the composer. Interesting bit of trivia. The two main characters, if you've seen the movie Once, they are completely nameless. Right? These characters have no names. They are referred to only as Guy and Girl. Great movie. Came out in 2007, the musical Once. Playing a couple of songs here from Once in honor of the late Glenn Hansard. Incidentally, if you are a Glenn Hansard fan, Jim Ward, WMPG's own Iron Man, is doing a... Let me check this out here. He's doing a tribute to Glenn Hansard, The Harp and the Bard, this Sunday, 6:30 p.m. to 8 p.m., his show, Jim Ward's, on his show, The Harp and the Bard, he'll be featuring Hansard's music alongside audio clips of Hansard speaking in his own words. Let's hear another song from the movie Once. Maybe later in the show we'll play some songs from Once, the Broadway production.

Good stuff from the movie Once. That was Marketa Irglova and now, unfortunately, the late Glenn Hansard writing the songs and performing them in the musical Once. Rest in peace, Mr. Hansard. But that did inspire the first part of the show. Good morning to you. It is DJ Pistol Pete, by the way. Broadway Bill was here last week with his great show tunes. Great take on the show tunes. He'll be here next week as well. Before we continue, I should say thank you, Fred, for another great edition of Hardly Strictly. You can hear Fred playing his sort of Americana roots stuff every Friday on the overnights from 2:30 to 4 a.m. Thank you, Fred. Another great show as always. Always enjoy driving down to the studio listening to Fred. The time and temperature building in Portland does say 62 degrees. It is 4:10 a.m., all too early, as Bill likes to say, for the Friday morning theater cruise. This is DJ Pistol Pete taking you through some show tunes today for about 2.5 hours. We'll have a good time. It's August 14th. Sort of summer is slowly coming to an end, very sad. But the nights are getting a little cooler here. I think we've all noticed that. Playing that movie, musical Once, which I also did mention, did transition to Broadway, got me thinking. And because Glenn Hansard was a rock star in the rock band Frames, among other things. But he made the transition. He kind of made the transition from writing songs that ended up in a Broadway show. This is not a new phenomenon. Many times a rock musician or a pop musician, a artist with a pop or a rock career, will attempt to turn their talents to Broadway. We heard it last time I was here. I played some music from the musical Sting. It was called the musical by Sting called The Last Ship. And I know in shows past, Roger Miller, a country star, wrote the song for Big River. So I assembled a collection of songs by rock and roll singers, pop singers who tried to transition to Broadway. And before I knew it, I had an entire show worth of material. Well, I whittled that down. We'll only do it for the first hour. Because I was like, whoa, there's a lot of stuff here, but I didn't want to stay too. I ended up just trying to condense this. So we have about an hour or maybe a little less of songs from shows, Broadway shows, live, London shows that were written by pop artists, by rock artists. And we'll see what so a lot of these songs, a lot of these musicals, some of them were infamous flops. Not everyone became a hit. Most of them kind of slid under the radar. So, I'm not sure what that says about the pop artists or the rock artists, but so some of these, this may be new music to you is my point, and let's enjoy this. Let's see what we got here and see who has written a Broadway musical and see what we think of these songs, many of which will be new to you. Let's start out with Tori Amos. Yeah, Tori Amos, the Light Princess, was based on an 1864 Scottish fairy tale. Do you know it tells the story of Princess Althea, I think is how you pronounce that. She loses her physical gravity and emotional grounding after refusing to mourn her mother's death. And the arc of the narrative of the musical is her finding her emotional ground. And as she does, metaphorically, she comes to the ground. Tori Amos here, the composer of The Light Princess. We'll hear one song from that, and then we'll go on to the next, and we'll see what we think of this.

Yes, indeed. That was indeed Jimmy Buffett. You did not, your ears are not deceiving you. He did write a musical in 1997 entitled Don't Stop the Carnival. A fully produced, it never made it to Broadway, did premiere in Miami in 1997, did not make the jump to Broadway, but there you go. The story tell is based on a Herman Wilk novel. Norman Paperman is the lead character of this musical, a stressed-out New York press agent who suffers a heart attack, flees to a fictional Caribbean island, and buys the Gull Reef Club, only to watch that tropical dream, which you just heard about, descend into a chaotic farce. Jimmy, now I know there is a jukebox musical, I'm sure. In fact, I know on Broadway or through the regional theater called, it's probably called Escape to Margaritaville or something. This is not a jukebox musical. This is Jimmy Buffett actually trying his hand at composing. I would call it an actual musical, but I don't want to ruffle any feathers. So there you go. Don't Stop the Carnival by Jimmy Buffett. So this is kind of fun. We hear from Tori Amos, right? The Light Princess, Jimmy Buffett. Let's listen now to David Byrne. What we're doing here on the show is we're playing pop and rock artists trying their hands at composing a Broadway show. This is called Here Lies Love is the name of the show. And this just goes to show you the infinite scope of what Broadway shows can be about. That's why I love this genre. They can be about anything. Pop and rock, you know, subjects tend to be somewhat limited, in my opinion. But this story tracks the rise and fall of the former Philippine First Lady Imelda Marcos from her youth all the way to when she meets her powerful husband, Ferdinand, and their rise to the country and leading the country of the Philippines, and then their ouster in 1986. This musical spans the entire arc there. David Byrne composing the score. Here Lies Love. This song shockingly, or not shockingly, but it's slowly become my favorite song of the week. And it's been in my head, and I find it myself singing it as I go about my duties and chores. It's called A Perfect Hand from the musical by David Byrne called Here Lies Love.

Indeed, it's Paul Simon from the musical The Cape Man, opened in Broadway 1998. Yes, indeed, we are playing musicals this first hour or so, written by artists who originally made their fame in the pop and rock genre, who decided or attempted or thought it might be a good idea to write a Broadway musical. We have heard, again, that was Paul Simon and his Broadway musical The Cape Man. Before that, we heard David Byrne from the Talking Heads with his 2023 musical, Here Lies Love, about Imelda Marcos. And let's see, before that, we heard Jimmy Buffett with his musical, Stop the Carnival. He attempted that in 1997, and we started this off with Tori Amos, her musical, The Light Princess. That's what we're doing here. So a lot of these songs, these are not jukebox musicals, you know, where you get a collection of songs from an artist, you know, like a greatest hits, if you will, and throw some kind of shallow plot to connect all the dots so that the audience knows what they're going to hear. These are actual original musicals written by pop and rock artists. I hope you're enjoying it. A lot of them did not become hits, incidentally. So a lot of these songs may be new to you. The names may not, but some of the songs will be. But I appreciate your open mind. And as I always say, if it was on the stage, it's on this show. So there we go. It is 4:33. This is DJ Pistol Pete. Good morning to you. How are you? We're a half hour in. We're getting our groove going. This is the Friday Morning Theater Cruise, the WMPG Show Tune Show. Every Friday, 4 to 6:30. You will either hear me, DJ Pistol Pete, or Broadway Bell, who does his great take of the show tunes. And we alternate, and we have a good fun. Incidentally, all of these shows, because I know not everyone likes to get up at 4:30. I don't understand why, but there you go. You can go to WMPG.org, and you can you can listen on demand to the previous five shows of this show, and any other show, actually, incidentally, on WMPG. For instance, if you missed last week's show, Bill did a great show of featuring shows that are on Broadway right now, which I think is a great thing to do every so often.

often, just give a little tour of the current Broadway season and to keep you and myself and yourselves up to date on the current Broadway schedule. Fantastic stuff. I think I got my voice going. You know, sometimes I come down here and my voice is all kind of, I got to warm up. When I was backstage for theater. My original career was backstage, being a stagehand to musicals and all sorts of stuff throughout regional theater. And one of the, you know, you'd be setting up for the musical, whatever it would be, you know, and you'd be setting your props and you're sweeping the thing and you're getting the sets right. And all of a sudden, it's about an hour before the show, the actors would come on and do their vocal warm-ups. So you'd be like, you know, doing your thing over here. And all of a sudden you hear this like, you know, in the, ah, they would do all that kind of stuff. Or me, me, me, me, me, me, me, me, me. And he's like, oh, well, I'm sharing the stage with these guys as they do a warm-up. They used to do tongue twisters. Actually, they used to do one. What was it? They would come on and they would get together. Oh, let me try to do it for you. It was to warm up their voice, sort of with their diction. They would say, whether the weather be cold, whether the weather be hot, we'll get together whatever the weather, whether we like it or not. And you'd hear that over and over as you're setting up. Good stuff there from my old theater days backstage where I learned this wonderful art form. Let's stop yakking and start playing some musicals. Let's see here. Up next, oh, the Kinky Boots. Cyndi Lauper is our next pop artist doing a Broadway musical. Kinky Boots, it ran for 6 years, starting in 2013. Uplifting musical. It's also a film, incidentally, based on a true story. It follows the main character here is Charlie, who you'll hear about in the song. A young man inherits his family's failing shoe factory in England, and to save the business from bankruptcy and closure, he teams up with Lola, who is a confident local drag queen, and they manufacture sturdy high heel boots for a unique market. This is the number. It's called Soul of a Man from Cyndi Lauper's musical Kinky Boots.

Oh, thank you so much. I know. I didn't want that song to end from the musical Chess. Woo! Came out, premiered in London in 1986. Chess was conceived by Tim Rice, okay, who is the lyricist for Andrew Lloyd Webber, but the composers were the guys from ABBA, Benny Andersson and Bjorn Ulvaeus. How'd I do there? The group ABBA. Those guys wrote the music to the musical Chess. It actually had a second life recently, and recently closed on Broadway just this year. So a revival of Chess was definitely long overdue, and I'm glad that they have a new cast recording. That was from the new cast recording. A good love triangle song. There's always room for a great love triangle song here on the Show Tunes Show from the musical Chess. Let's keep going. We're featuring pop and rock artists who tried their hand at composing a Broadway musical. Let's go to Waitress. Sarah Bareilles, I believe is how you pronounce her name, the sort of folk pop singer, wrote the musical Waitress about Jenna, small town waitress, expert baker, stuck as always in a loveless, abusive marriage, who finds an unexpected chance at life through a pie baking contest. She gets deep friendships. She gets into surprising new romance, all this great stuff, the musical Waitress. Incidentally, before I play it, if you go to the Portland Ovations website, Portland Ovations, they perform all, they, you know, their home theater is the Merrill Auditorium right down there in City Hall in Portland, Maine. And they've announced their season. Waitress is coming in January. The Broadway tour, the national tour of Waitress is coming in January. So I know a lot of people from all sorts of backgrounds love this musical, not just theater people. The movie, musical Waitress is coming this January.

That song is called Talk Amongst Yourselves from the musical Taboo, written by Boy George. Yes, indeed. What we're doing in this first hour of the WMPG Show Tune Show, you are listening to the Friday Morning Theater Cruise. Good morning to you. I'm so glad you're with me. What we're doing this first hour or so, we are listening to musicals, Broadway musicals written by pop or rock artists. That's what we're giving them a chance to try their hand at a Broadway musical. We heard there, before I run down the list here, Taboo, that was the name of that musical, Taboo by Boy George. It's set in the 1980s London. It follows the lives of performance artist Lee Bowery, an aspiring pop star. Oh, sorry, and an aspiring pop star named Boy George, of all things, against the backdrop of the new romantic club scene and the legendary London nightclub Taboo. That's there from the press materials. Boy George trying hit for the Culture Club. Remember that? We've heard Boy George and his musical Taboo. We've heard Sarah Bareilles and her musical Waitress, which is coming in January to Portland, the national tour. We've heard from the guys from ABBA, Benny Anderson and Bjorn something, from the musical Chess, the 1980s musical Chess. Cyndi Lauper with her musical Kinky Boots. Paul Simon, we listened to a song from his 1998 musical The Cape Man. David Byrne of the Talking Heads features a song from his musical, which premiered on Broadway in 2023, Here Lies Love. Jimmy Buffett, the parrot man himself, or whatever they call him, the parrot head leader himself, his 1997 musical, Stop the Carnival. And we started off all this with Tori Amos, who composed the musical The Light Princess. Good stuff here. We have a couple more to do. We've actually kind of remained shockingly kind of on schedule today. I can't really kind of surprised by that, probably due to my neglecting to play my required promotional materials. So hopefully program director David Rogers Barry isn't listening today. Hi, David. I'll do better next time, I swear. We'll get to those promotional materials in just a bit. We're going to go right now to a musical called Hands on a Hard Body. This is written by Trey Anastasio, the guy from Fish, who wrote a musical called Hands on a Hard Body. It's a musical comedy drama based on a true story. It's about 10 hard luck Texans competing in an endurance test outside a car dealership to win a new pickup truck. I guess there's a 1997 documentary or 96 documentary. And the contestants must keep at least one hand on the truck for days on end. It's an endurance test. Under hot sun, whoever is the last one to remove their hand will win the truck. And it will reveal their personal struggles, of course, and their dreams and their this and that. Let's listen to an introduction to this these characters. Again, the musical here is Hands on a Hard Body. And sort of the opening number here. And we'll get introduced to the folks.

0: Hands on a Hard Body, the opening number, If I Had This Truck. The classic If Only song, right? If only I had this, then everything will just fall into place. Trey Anastasio there from the guy from Fish, trying his hand at a Broadway composition or a musical theater composition. Hands on a Hard Body. It is 501 here on WMPG Gorham, Portland. You are listening to the Friday Morning Theater Cruise. And today it's DJ Pistol Pete in the director's chair. Next week, Broadway Bill. And then on and on and on like that. I love the fact that we have these two enthusiastic anyway DJs giving you the show tunes every Friday morning between 4 and 6:30, each with our individual takes and styles. I think it's fantastic. 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WFEG, Friday 4 to 6:30. Is there a better way to start your weekend? I do not think so. Let's run down the program schedule for today. Again, show tunes in the morning, every Friday morning. And then after that, I'll go right to 6:30 a.m. And then between 6:30, Stephen comes in with his fantastic show, Breakfast Central. It's a great segue to mine, too. I left last week. He's playing the Overture to Carmen. I was like, oh, man, what a great show to follow the show tune show. It's just sort of a great segue. The Breakfast Central with Stephen at 8:30, Back Cove Morning with Soshana. And she'll go to 10 a.m. when Reasonable Music with Jim Pinfold. That's today. And then 11:30, we have Scientifically Speaking on WMPG, and that will take you up to noon. And Amy Goodman's fantastic news program, Democracy Now. All of that is part of your fantastic Friday morning programming on WMPG. Good stuff. Well, we spent the first hour playing some musicals, songs from musicals, written by pop and rock artists. I have actually some more, but we have Bono and The Edge. They wrote that sort of famous flop, Spider-Man. Elton John has written a couple of musicals. Aida, Billy Elliot among them. But we just ran out of time, and we got other crap to do. So let's listen to a word from the station, and we'll come back and do some another hour of show tunes.
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0: Do tune in to Sonic Dreams on WMPG. Well, it is Friday, August 14th. We've got a couple of birthdays to mention. The first one is a lyricist. A man named Lee Adams. We're going to feature some works of his right now. Lee Adams teamed up with Charles Strauss in the 60s. Charles Strauss would be the composer. Lee Adams would be the lyricist. This is a classic thing, right? We all know a composer-lyricist team. He turns 102 today, if we can believe it. Lee Adams, born August 14th in Mansfield, Ohio in 1924, celebrating his 102nd birthday today. We're going to feature some musicals that Lee Adams was involved in and wrote with his creative partner, Charles Strauss. First one, Bye Bye Birdie, came out in 1960. Let's hear a couple songs from Bye Bye Birdie and a couple for lyricists again by Lee Adams on his birthday.

Dick Van Dyke from the original Broadway production of Bye Bye Birdie. We heard two from Bye Bye Birdie. We heard Put On a Happy Face, and then the English. Oh, I love the English teacher's wife. I just love that the English teachers get some cred here on a Broadway stage. You know, enough of the lawyer, doctor stuff. You know, like let's listen to someone who's proud to be married to an English teacher, the English teacher's wife. Two songs there from Bye Bye Birdie, featuring the work here on the Show Tune Show of Lee Adams, the lyricist to Bye Bye Birdie, who turns 102 today. Talk about the musical theater he's seen in his life. And Bye Bye Birdie came out in 1960. 1962, the next musical that Lee Adams was involved in, he partnered up with his composer, Buddy Charles Strauss. It's called All American. Sort of a farcical musical about a Hungarian engineering professor who comes into the deep south, immigrates to America. His name is Stanislaus Fodorsky. Engineering guy, professor, struggles to get to break the ice, but then starts applying his, this is part of the plot, his engineering strategies to the losing football team. And then instantly these calculations start to, oh my gosh, surprisingly work perfectly. And the football team turns around and Mr. Fodorsky is made the head coach of the football team. All sorts of silliness. This is the 1962 musical All American. Incidentally, Mel Brooks wrote the script to this play. Charles Strauss, the music, Lee Adams, on his today is his birthday, wrote the lyrics, and Mel Brooks wrote the script to this 1962 satirical look at the immigrant experience, American commercialism, college life, and the rest. Let's hear the opening number from All American called What a Country.

only two states away. It's terrific. What a country. And you pass more towns than you can name, and every main street looks the same, full of traffic. It's amazing. And there's so many rivers and farms and herds, and who can pronounce all those Indian words? Shenandoah, Chattahoochee,

Good stuff from All American, the 1962 musical by Charles Strauss and Lee Adams. Let's continue with the Lee Adams stuff. The lyricist Lee Adams on his birthday. In 1964, they teamed up again for the musical Golden Boy. Actually stars Sammy Davis Jr. Follows the character of Joe Wellington, a young boxer, trying to escape his roots. Let's listen to some more music here on the Show Tune Show. This is the Charles Strauss Lee Adams musical Golden Boy from 1964.

closing number from the musical Golden Boy featuring Sammy Davis Jr. Came out in 1964, written by Charles Strauss and Lee Adams. We are having some fun today. Good morning to you. It's 5:22 a.m. You are listening to the Friday Morning Theater Cruise on WMPG. This is DJ Pistol Pete with you. It's so good to have you with me. If you came here late, the first hour we did musicals written by pop and rock artists. We delved into that a little bit. Now we're having some fun with today's date, which is August 14th, 2026. And we're featuring currently a lyricist named Lee Adams, who turns 102 today, a Broadway lyricist with a career over 60 years. Incredible. We've heard from Bye Bye Birdie. Lee Adams was the lyricist on that. What we hear before, after that? Oh, All American. A 1962 musical, that was from Golden Boy. Then in 1966, Lee Adams continued his run with his composer friend, Charles Strauss, and they wrote the musical It's a Bird, It's a Plane, It's Superman, a 1966 sort of a comedic musical, and follows the character of, you guessed it, Superman. Let's hear a couple of songs here from the musical It's a Bird, It's a Plane, It's Superman, lyrics by Mr. Lee Adams on his birthday.

hide you yet. You'll be shy when I get through.

Here we go. A couple numbers from the 1966 Broadway musical. It's a bird. It's a plane. It's Superman, written by Charles Strauss and Lee Adams. We're featuring some songs here. We're doing a little Lee Adams set on his 102nd birthday today, August 14th. Let's continue with the Lee Adams. We got a couple more musicals. The musical Applause came out in 1970. It's based on the movie, if you've seen All About Eve, which I think came out in the 1950s. I believe Betty Davis was in that. All About Eve. I remember I watched it with my sister Amy. Great lines from that movie. I wish I could remember them all right now. But anyway, it follows the 1917 musical Applause is based on this movie. So it follows Margot, the aging star, and the young, conniving Eve Harrington as Eve sort of manipulates the situation to become the star herself. Well, so here are a couple of numbers from the musical Applause. The first one you'll hear from Eve Harrington. This is earlier in the musical where she meets Margot. She's broken in. She's met someone, you know. It's all about knowing people, right? Right? Wink, wink, nudge, nudge. And so Eve starts her little plot that will take us through the entire arc of the show. So we'll listen to Eve sing this. And then we hear Lauren Bacall, who starred as Margot in this number from a musical in 1970, and we'll hear a number from her as well. Eve and Margot from the

What is it that we're living for? Applause, applause. Nothing I know brings on the glow like sweet applause. You're thinking you're through,

0: There we go. That is the composer himself, Charles Strauss, singing the song, the title song from Applause. Very good there. We featured there a little bit of some music from the creative combination of Charles Strauss and Lee Adams on Lee Adams' birthday. Lee Adams, the lyricist for such musicals as Bye Bye Birdie, All American, Golden Boy, It's a Bird, It's a Plane, It's Superman, Applause, and many others. That was pretty fun there. Lee Adams, happy birthday. Let's look. Okay, it's 5:36 here on the Show Tune Show. Good to have you here. Just to give you a little heads up of what's coming up later in the day around 11 o'clock. Reasonable music from Jim Pinfold. Let's hear a little promotion for reasonable music. A little word here from the station, and then we'll get back to the show tunes.
1: 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Been doing it off and on for about 35 years, mostly music, a little self-aggrandizing talk, chitter-chatter, chitter-chatter, no talking about the great TV show I watched last night, and no Rafi. Well, definitely no Rafi. 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
0: What the heck's wrong with Rafi, Jim? Why the hate? My apologies. I said 11 o'clock. Jim comes up at 10. And I often tell you what I did last night. Oh, boy. I have to go back to programming school here and figure out how to run a show. No, I'm just kidding. Jim does a great job. Reasonable music at 10 o'clock. Part of your lovely morning, Friday morning program here on WNPG. Well, we've had some fun with the birthdays there, and oh wait, who's in the studio? Oh my gosh, is it really them?
2: Happy birthday,
0: hey guys!
2: Happy birthday.
0: Does that mean we have more birthdays?

I think it does. Well, if John Paul, George, and Ringo are singing happy birthday, it must mean one thing. We have another birthday to celebrate. Holy cow, it's Steve Martin, born August 14th in Waco, Texas. Steve Martin, 81 years old today. Happy birthday, Steve.

That's right. The leader of the plaque, Steve Martin, in the movie version, Little Shop of Horrors. What's he say? Lean back. Open wide. Here I come. Steve Martin on his birthday. 81 years old today. There's a lot of Broadway birthdays here. We heard from lyricist Lee Adams, who turns 102 today. Steve Martin turns 81 today. And we have another birthday. Sarah Brightman is birthday today. Born August 14th in Berkhamsted, England. Miss Sarah Brightman turns 66 today. Happy birthday to her. And I think you know what's coming. Let's hear her in the title role from The Phantom of the Opera. Let me get the right fader here. Here we go. Happy birthday, Miss Brightman.

Thank you. Where's the applause? Sarah Brightman, happy birthday. She turns 66 today, obviously, from the Phantom of the Opera. Good morning to you. It is 5:45 on the WMPG Friday Morning Theater Cruise, the Friday Morning Show Tune Show. This is DJ Pistol Pete. Great to be with you here today. We've had a blast so far. And always good to be with you here, 4 to 6:30 a.m. Next week, Broadway Bill will be back in the director's chair. And we alternate from them. So great to have everybody here. So glad to do show tunes every morning. It's a great way to start your weekend. There we go. Phantom of the Opera. Great. Everybody knows it. 1986. Andrew Lloyd Webber's fantastic. Obviously, stunning success on Broadway. Setting all sorts of records for longevity, etc. Do you know that there is another version of Phantom? I think it came out in 1991. It's just simply called Phantom. And from the rest of this little set, I'm just going to refer to it as Phantom. We don't need to get in the background of why there are two. Oh, sorry. Somebody's at the door. Someone's at the door. I see a Steven. Steven's coming up next. There you go. Anyway, 1990, Andrew Lloyd Webber, like I said, 1986. The Phantom came out in 1991. It's a different take on the same story. Okay. And again, we don't need to get into the background of why there are two Phantoms. The composers here, Maury Yeston and Arthur Culpit, created their own version of Phantom that is a little different than Andrew Lloyd Webber. It'd be kind of fun maybe to hear a couple of songs. Take us up to 6 o'clock here of this other version of Phantom. The music and tone is a little different. Let's just talk about that really quickly before we play some songs. The score leans more into the French and Viennese operetta, all right? More opera-type orchestrations. Andrew Lloyd Webber is more defined by that rock pop for the 80s. This one's a little more opera, keeping with the sort of the Phantom of the Opera idea. So let's listen to the overture and the opening number to this, where we get introduced to the character of Christine. And I think you'll see what I mean. A couple of opening numbers here from the musical Phantom, not the Andrew Lloyd Webber one.

0: Mademoiselle, forgive this intrusion, but what is your name?
1: Christine Daae.
0: Christine Daae. I am Philippe de Chandon, a connoisseur of music and beauty. You waste your time selling songs.
1: What?
0: It's true. It's not fair. All Paris should hear your voice. That is how good you are. Have you ever considered a career in the opera?
1: In the opera?
0: Yes, well, I can see you have. You'll, of course, need lessons. A fine, natural voice is not nearly enough, as I am sure you know. Here is my card. I am one of the opera's principal patrons. Present this to Gerard Carrière, the company manager, and he will take care of you. I would take you there myself, but alas, business calls me away. Christine, à tout à l'heure.

0: but Madame Carlotta, I'm certain that everything here in the opera house is going to be in order.
1: But I want to see for myself. Well, what are you waiting for?
0: One of the stagehands told me I shouldn't go down there.
1: Monsieur Bouquet, is it possible you no longer wish to work for me?
0: No, Madame Carlotta, I do very much. I love this job.
1: Then get going.
0: Yes, Madame Carlotta.
1: I want a complete inventory of everything that is down there. Old sets, old costumes. I want to know exactly what it is my husband and I are inheriting.
0: Everything?
1: Everything. To the very depths.
0: Yes, Madame Carlotta. Who's there?
2: Is anybody there? The opening number there to the musical Phantom, not the Andrew Lloyd Webber one. We're playing the different version of Phantom that came out in 1991. Never made it to Broadway. Did have a run in Houston, Texas. It has been produced, as the Wikipedia page says, over 1,000 times. So it has some legs, written by Maury Yeston and Arthur Copit. But I think you can see that the musical style is a little different than Andrew Lloyd Webber, than Mr. Webber's. It's, again, that more operetta kind of style, more in keeping with the Phantom of the Opera and the time period of the 1890s. Another difference here, Lloyd Webber's staging relies on high-tech stage tricks, pyrotechnics, obviously the chandelier, where this Phantom focuses more heavily on the emotional character arcs, the relationships, the storytelling, la da la da la. Let's hear another number here from the musical Phantom by Maury Yeston and Arthur Copic. Where we will meet the Phantom, actually gets kind of discovered here. It's a little exciting. Musical from the movie from the come on, Pete. Music from the musical Phantom, not the Andrew Lloyd Webber one.
0: All right, we begin. Repeat after me, singing on the syllable la. Stand up straight. Breathe. Relax. Now bow. Stand up straight. Relax. Better.

Very good. Here we're comparing and contrasting two different versions of The Phantom of the Opera. Obviously, the Andrew Lloyd Webber version. And then this one is written by Maury Yeston and Arthur Coppett, entitled simply Phantom. Andrew Lloyd Webber came out in 1986. The Yeston Coppett version came out in 1991. So it's kind of a little interesting to see two different takes on the same subject matter. Some more critical analysis over there. The Phantom, Maury Yeston's Phantom, gives the Phantom, who has a name actually in this version, named Eric. He's more fleshed out. He has more of a human history. The audience learns about his childhood. The audience meets his mother. They meet his father, Gerard, who is the opera manager. In contrast, Lloyd Webber keeps the Phantom mysterious and just a shadowy terror. The Phantom in Maury Yeston's Phantom is vulnerable, gentle, comedic, perhaps making him feel a little more human rather than purely threatening. Lloyd Webber's creature is menacing, grand, and supernatural. So there you go. Little differences between the Webber version and the Yeston version. We'll listen to one more, the closing number to this version of the musical Phantom. It's sung as a duet. A very bittersweet duet. It's sung between Gerard, the manager, who has protected the Phantom his entire life, and the Phantom himself, Eric. In this scene, Eric has been fatally shot by the police. And Gerard comforts Eric, the Phantom, and then Gerard reveals that he is actually Eric's father. And the Phantom reveals that he's known all along. So Gerard has protected the Phantom throughout his entire life, never revealing himself until this moment. A heartwarming scene, also heartbreaking, as this connection between the two happens as Eric is dying. Let's listen to this poignant final number of the musical Phantom, not the Andrew Lloyd Webber version, on 90.9 WMPG, Gorham, and Portland.

0: And what did you think of it?
1: Think of what?
0: Your infant's face.
1: Ah, it could have been better.
0: You remember the day I looked down into the water?
1: Yes.
0: I thought I'd seen a sea monster.
1: I remember.
0: I had. That's the irony. And then, for a while, I thought I was only dreaming.
1: I went through that phase, too.
0: Not a good face for a tenor, I remember thinking.
1: Not even for a baritone.
0: It is a good voice, isn't it?
1: Very good. You would have had a fine career.
2: Will you bury me deep? I must never be found when at last I...

0: we go. The final number from Maury Yeston's musical Phantom. Comparing and contrasting the two Phantoms, Andrew Lloyd Webber's Phantom of the Opera and Maury Yeston's simply entitled Phantom. Good stuff there on the WMPG Show Tune Show, the Friday Morning Theater Cruise. Holding with Stevens here. His show, Breakfast Central, is coming up at 6:30. So definitely stay tuned for that. Let's hear from Stephen himself now.
1: Good morning. Beth Hall will greet you on the FM dial and on digital. I'm Stephen Imandesi, and I'm hosting Breakfast Central. This is the show that will bring you fun records and a dose of the latest news and trivia with occasional features and interviews of interest. In other words, I will play pop standards, rock and roll, country, dance, classical, soundtracks, and other genres of note if I'm interested. 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
0: You'll definitely miss out if you don't listen to this. 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Stephen's show is a great segue from mine. 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

Indeed. I always say if there's going to be a song and it's going to be on stage or it's going to be on the movies or it's going to be on television, it's going to be on this show. The theme to Batman, Neil Hefti there with the composition. Before that, we heard People Like Us. That's a TV movie film directed by David Byrne, set in a fictional town of Texas. This David Byrne movie follows an unnamed narrator in a red convertible as he travels around the town and meets quirky people. These songs were inspired by tabloid newspaper clippings that Mr. Byrne read. Fantastic stuff there. Before that, from the 1970 musical Pearly, First Thing Monday Morning. We got to keep going with the show tunes here. I only got a couple more minutes. I think you're up to date. Let's hear something from Bye Bye Birdie.

perfect in every way. What's the matter with kids today? Kids! I don't mind the moonlight swims, it's the loop that hurts. Kids! How we ever beat the Russians? Kids! I didn't know what puberty was until I was almost past it.

Rain in Spain stays mainly in the plane. Of course, is My Fair Lady. That's from the Glee Season 3 soundtrack. If you're a big Show Tube fan, I totally recommend getting these Glee albums. They do fantastic versions of all your favorite show tunes. My Fair Lady there, Rain in Spain. Before that, we heard Pippin, Morning Glow, and we started that set off with Kids from Bye Bye Birdie. We're going to leave. We got to get going here, guys. We got to wrap up the show. My show is over. Steven's coming up at 6:30, so stay tuned for him. We're going to leave the way we came in. We're going to end the show the way we started, featuring a song by the great late Glenn Hansard, who tragically died several weeks ago in Dublin, Ireland. This is, again, the title song, or the most famous song from the musical Once. Quickly, Jim Ward hosting a Glenn Hansard tribute on his WMPG show, The Harp and Board, this Sunday, August 16th, from 6:30 to 8. So definitely check that out if you're a Glenn Hansard fan. Rest in peace, Glenn. We'll leave you with Once. Steven's coming up at 6:30. Stay tuned.

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All right, and I got the underrated on the way. For today's show, the latest headlines around the world, plus some highlights from the past week or so. This is Breakfast Central.

right, welcome to Breakfast Central with me, Steven. I got some showcase of a certain singers from last Wednesday's Locomotives, plus some latest headlines along the way. Before we begin, let's quickly take a look at the rest of the programs. At 8:30, we'll be back of morning with Shoshana, followed by Reasonable Music by Jim Penfold, Jimpy. Scientifically Speaking with Bernie Rhyme will be happening at 11:30. And at noon, Democracy Now!, the War and Peace Report with Amy Goodman. At 1 o'clock will be Signal Booth with DRB. And at 2 o'clock, As It Sound with DJ Watts. And we begin with something that perfectly encapsulate permanent vacation.

Yep, what you just heard was L-O-V-E, covered by Gregory Porter, covering a Nat King Cole tune. And before that, the encapsulation of Permanent Vacation, Lemuria, with Get That Happy Feeling. Gotta thank Blaze for that. All right, I got a new trivia for today. I would like you to know your knowledge. Who is the new manager of Real Madrid? If you know the answer, it is 207-780-4909. That's 207-780-4909. You could also type the answer on Spinatron as well. All right, our next artist did perform on the last Wednesday's Locomotives, and I gotta say it was very immaculate. And some of the best performance that I ever heard. And one of them had a original jazz composition. And two albums in his belt. His name is Dwayne Edwards, and I'm going to showcase Foot and Mouth Disease, the opening track for his 2018 album.

Yep, that was Sarah Haley Richardson with the Amaranthos Quartet performing Carry-On. Before that, it was Beth Jack and The Strays with I'm Beginning to See the Light from the self-titled single. And before that, it was Duane Edwards with Foot and Mouth Disease on the Time Machine album. And fun fact, the single from Beth Jack, Duane Edwards was also the bass player, the double bass, on that song. All right, you're listening to Breakfast Central with me, Stephen. I'm alternating with Merrill from Both Sides Now. And I got Tanya Tagok for our next track.

0: That was Thing with Englishman in New York. And before that, Hooja by Tanya Tagak, the throat singer. You're listening to WMPG Gorm Portland, and you're also listening to Breakfast Central with me, Steven, alternating with Merrill with Both Sides Now. I got a more music on the way after this message from Jim.
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0: Jimmy Minnick, eh? Oh, well. Tune in to Reasonable Music today at 10 after Back of Morning. 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All right, and now, how about some Emmett Cohen, Line Song.

That was Nutville by Buddy Rich. And before that, it was Loverman, but or parentheses, Oh Where Can You Be by Ephemera Joy. And Lion Song by Emmett Cohen. You're listening to Breakfast Central with me, Stephen DiMendesi. And I got The Ladies and Tramp, but I did not choose the one with Tony Bennett and Lady Gaga. I got the Italian singers.

Well, that was Dionne Warwick with Anyone Who Had a Heart. And before that, it was Vivir Así Es Morir de Amor by David Bisbal, a cover. And before that, Bossa 31 with Rosalía de Souza. And before that, The Lady is a Tramp, covered by Tito Nella Piaggia and Tony.

compared to Benedict 27. And he has said, quote, "Today the voters in Clacton have stuck up two fingers to the entire political establishment." Sound familiar? The election, which is held the hottest day of the year in the UK, had a turnout of 44. Now, just for comparison, back in 2024, the turnout was around 60. And that was when he was competing with numerous mainstream candidates. For this year, they boycotted pretty much the election, so they didn't bother to campaign back over there. All right. Still, though, there will be an investigation soon, which was suspended when he stepped down, though it will resume, and it could lead to the leader, Nigel Farage, to be forced out of the parliament in the upcoming elections, if they had one. Speaking of a heat wave, it seems that the rising temperatures are forcing drastic measures throughout Europe, mostly Western Europe. Romania's state-owned nuclear power disconnected its operational reactors on Thursday, mostly due to record low water levels. And they have declared a state of emergency throughout August and asked businesses and people to voluntarily reduce consumptions. I get it from Reuters. Also elsewhere, France and Hungary had to curtail nuclear power due to low river levels. And also, drought conditions are also fueling devastating wildfires, which most likely push up food prices over there. All right, and there was a statistic that the heat wave will cost the economy, the European economy, around 180 billion euros or $208 billion this year, or 1% of GDP. And that's based on an estimate by the Triodos Bank in Netherlands. And they have a quote that says that the lower labor productivity is likely to have a largest economic impact alongside disruptions to agriculture, energy, and transport. There have been some strategy to curtail this event. However, they also face the prospect of hikes in the energy bills in the coming winter, especially as natural gas climb. And it's not really the heat waves that tend to be issue, it's also the war in the Middle East, especially in Iran. And there's another, it was in the CNN article that the war in the Middle East has made cargoes more scarce and in turn more expensive, raising the prospect of another energy crunch. And they also mentioned the blistering heat that also raised the demand for air conditioning. Surprising. Driving national gas consumption at a time when stores need to be refilled ahead of the winter. There's a quote that says that the natural gas market is invulnerable in Europe, in the EU, looking ahead to peak winter demand. That was Kieran Tompkins, the senior climate and commodities economy of the Capital Economics, which he wrote earlier this month. All right. Then another quote by Massimo Di Odoardo said that Europe will avoid a dire scenario of energy shortages and blackouts, and also said that the risk of shortages are overstated, adding that the region had the means to buy itself out of any such predicament. But he also said during the winter that Europe should be really worried about the situation when the Strait of Hormuz doesn't open, because they could certainly result in prices being extremely high. And considering what's happening in this country, boy, strap in. To lighten the mood in sports, Arsenal won a penalty 1-1, 4-3 against the Como team.

0: What else? Marseille is going to meet Atletico Madrid today at 11:30 Eastern Time. And that's the headlines. You're listening to Breakfast Central with me, Steven, alternating with Meryl. Let's see. And I got more music on the way right after message from Adam.
1: It's that time again. 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
0: 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All right, Puppets in Portland, a citywide festival of international puppetry taking place from September 18th to the 27th, presenting a variety of performances from 8 different artists, plus a parade, shows in the park, workshops, film, a virtual puppetry museum, late-night puppet slams, and more. Tickets and more information can be found at puppetsinportland.org. 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All right. And now, some Florence and the Machine with Spectrum, the original.

That was Carrie Baxter with Lady. And before that, it was Adele with Send My Love, parentheses, to your lover, close parentheses, from the 25 album. And before that, it was A Spectrum by Florence and Plus the Machines, or Florence and the Machines. All right. Well, our next song, it comes from a French singer back in 2012. She has won a song reality TV show contest back in 01 or 02, if I recall correctly. Her name is Jennifer, with one N, and the song is Le Jour Électrique. This is WMPG.

0: That's how it ends. That was La Valse de Milton by Jacques Brel. And before that, C'est Chelou by Zaho. I think it may or may be one of the artists that Nella might have played. And before that, Les Jours Électriques by Jennifer, or Jennifer. All right, this is WMPG, Gorm Portland, and you're listening to Breakfast Central with me, Stephen, alternating with Merrill. Come to think of it, I might need to do a promo for him. Anyway, I got a word from a DRB himself.
1: 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It's DRB. 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
0: 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And now something much more modern with Thumber. 12 to 12.

Lush Life by Vara Larsen, the Thwinging Finger. All right, I almost forgot to tell you the answer of the first trivia question. Who is the new manager of Real Madrid? It's Jose Mourinho, the special one. Jose Mourinho. And the one who got the name correct is DJ Faulty himself. And he had a word to say about that guy and the team as a whole. Expect fireworks, sensational headlines, and an entertaining bust-up in less than two full seasons. This is certainly keeping up with the Madridistas. Grab your popcorn for that. And I got a new one right now. Who is buying the Lakers for $12 million? Two people is involved with this purchase. If you know the answer, it is call 207-780-4909. That's 207-780-4909. Shoshana got one of the person right, and she is in the house to prepare for her back of morning next. But if you know the answer, that is 207-780-4909. That's 207-780-4909. In the meantime, here's Ella Langley with Be Her.

says none too bad. Times he is mighty good for a spell, and times he go out and he raise a little hell. Mediocre Fred. Mediocre Fred. Fred went to work from 8 to 5, and he punched a clock to show his alive. Went to church every Sunday morn. Sometimes he wondered why he was born. Mediocre Fred. Mediocre dull Fred. Fred went to the movies every Saturday night, liked to watch TV and the Western fights, and he paid his taxes most every year, and on a hot summer day, why, he drank a little beer. Exciting, mediocre Fred.

Well, that is something out of that field. That was the Smothers Brothers with Mediocre Fred from the Tour de France, American History and Other Unrelated Subject. Who knows what is going to happen? And before that, it was a Be Her by Ella Langley, a rising star. And before that, A Lush Life by Zara Larsson. That was back in 2015 or 2016. And 12 to 12 by Thumber, another rising star. All right, you're listening to Breakfast Central with me, Stephen Nibendessi, alternating with Merrill with Both Sides Now. The alternative show, Both Sides Now, will focus on the deep dive on the artists and bands. So make sure to tune that next week. In the meantime, here is Selena.

Yep, that is Selena y los Dinos performing La Cacacha. Oh boy, you're listening to Breakfast Central with me, Stephen. For the weather for today and beyond, today is sunny, currently in our area 61 degrees under first skies. It's going to be high in the lower 80s, northwest winds around 10 miles per hour with a gust up to 20 miles per hour. And tonight will be mostly clear, lows in the mid-50s, northwest winds around 10 miles per hour with a gust up to 20 miles per hour in the evening, becoming light and variable. On Saturday will be mostly sunny with highs in the lower 80s, light and variable winds. It will be mostly clear in the night, lows in the mid-50s. And on Sunday, will be partly sunny with highs in the upper 70s, light and variable winds, becoming south around 10 miles per hour with gusts up to 20 miles per hour in the afternoon. And so the night will be showers, lows in the upper 50s, chance of rain 80%. Well, look forward to that over the weekend. And today is Freaky Fridays. All right, I got a short NFL report ref to this. This Friday on WMPG. 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Later, join 2H1 and Unami for a 90-minute sonic journey on the Think Week, featuring genre-fluid combinations ready-made for madness, Friday night at 10 p.m. Start your engine at 8:30 with The Butcher Shop, followed by a Think Week at 10, every other Friday night on WMPG, Gorm, Portland. All right, welcome back. I forgot to also mention that I didn't say already, the answer for the second trivia question, who is buying the Lakers for $12 billion, reportedly, was Josh Kushner, apparently the younger brother of Jared Kushner, and Bob Iger, the former CEO of the House of Mouse, the Walt Disney Company. These are the two answers. Now for our preseason check, the Patriots tied with the Colts. The Bengals beat the Lions 16-14. The Steelers are beating Mexico 28-9 against the Packers. The Chargers beat the Texans 27-7. Cardinals and Raiders 27-14 respectively. And finally, the Titans versus the 49ers 19-13. Let us hope the Titans doesn't embarrass themselves this time. Oh boy. We are at the home stretch at this time. So, this is the end of Breakfast Central with me, Stephen. Make sure to tune into a Mirror for Both Sides now. Back of Morning with Rashawn is next, focusing on the circle of life, featuring a childhood, adulthood, kids, parents, grandparents, and expect some recognizable artist on our show. So that is next at 8:30. Coming up next. In the meantime, this has been Stephen hosting the Breakfast Central. I'll be back in 2 weeks and with a third special guest. I got a hint. He's also contributing at Scientifically Speaking, which is happening today at 11:30. Anyway, his disco, I Love It by Daytona Playa. This is a WMPG Radio AM production.

Morning. This is Shoshana, and you are listening to Back Cove Morning, a show of folk, bluegrass, country, and other acoustic music and local features. Thank you so much for joining me this morning. Our show is a special one that's going to be dedicated to my

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The next third Wednesday is August 19th. I have a ticket giveaway now. I'm going to read you all about it, but I'm going to ask you not to call me until I start playing music again. So let me get that information. Okay, so we have a pair of tickets to the Portland House of Music on Friday, August 21st at 8 p.m. to see River Shook with Olivia Ellen Lloyd. River Shook carries the country rock torch of Sarah Shook and the Disarmers into an exciting new era. Shook debuts as a solo artist this year and continues to deliver everything we've come to expect from them: killer songwriting, a smoking hot band, and high-energy, heart-winning live shows. River Shook's galvanizing, self-titled debut solo album, Independent, June 26, 2026, is a mythic body of work. Arrow-to-the-heart, honest lyrics, unforgettable characters, rock god electric guitar solos, shimmering pedal steel, and Shook's unmistakable voice cut like a ray of light through a great darkness, coaxing listeners towards a deeper level of awareness and empowerment. If you would like to go to this special show, call 780-4909 when I start playing the music. Once again, 780-4909 to get a pair of free tickets to River Shook with Olivia Ellen Lloyd. As I mentioned, we have the theme of babies, parents, grandparents, and the cycle of life. We're going to start our music with Circle of the Sun by Sally Rogers.

than day. And children take the first step in a circle of the sun. Circle of the sun on the walking day. Children take the first step in a circle of the sun. Circle of the sun on the walking day. Clouds to the north, clouds to the south. Wind and rain to the east and the west. But children take the first step in a circle of the sun. Circle of the sun on the walking day. And children speak the first word in a circle of the sun. Circle of the sun on the talking day. Children speak the first word in a circle of the sun. Circle of the sun on the talking day. Clouds to the north, clouds to the south. Wind and rain to the east and the west. But children speak the

I want to remind you that we have a ticket giveaway going on. 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

0: Okay, let me tell you what we've been hearing. This is Shoshana, and you're listening to Back Cove Morning. This was a set of songs about babies, children, mothers, and fathers. We started with Circle of the Sun by Sally Rogers. Then we heard Happy Adoption Day by John McCutcheon. The Best Day by Taylor Swift. The One Who Knows by Dar Williams. Music in My Mother's House by Stuart Stotts. And then a very special song, The Work That I Do, written by Bob Blue, performed by Linda Pollock Johnson. And as you probably figured out, that is a song written from the standpoint of Kanga, talking about being the mother of Rue. And then we heard Mama's Hand by Lynn Morris. We have many more songs ahead about grandparents. But first, let me give you a few announcements. 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
1: 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My name is Shoshana. You're listening to Back Cove Morning, and we are continuing with our theme of songs about babies, parents, grandparents, and the cycle of life. The next set of music is all about grandparents. We're going to start with Bill Withers' song, Grandma's Hands.

imagine a young person flying on the plane for the first time on this 40,000 mile ride. It's very scary. Mm. It's very

0: Let me fill you in on what we heard. That was a set of songs about grandparents. We started with Grandma's Hands by Bill Withers. Then we heard My Grandfather's Clock by Johnny Cash. Arthur Moon by Tom Chapin. Grandpa Was a Carpenter, sung by John Prine. Olivia Dean sang Carmen. Cheryl Wheeler sang 75 Septembers. And we ended with Taylor Swift's song, Marjorie. When I became a grandmother last month, one of my friends gave me a wonderful gift. It's a book of 27 essays about the pleasures and perils of being a grandmother, called Eyes of My Heart, edited by Barbara Graham. In this book, Roxana Robinson writes an essay titled Nana, describing her first look at her granddaughter Lucy, and I'm going to read you a paragraph from that. I watched Lucy in the arms of my beautiful daughter, who was now a mother and also still a daughter, just as I was still a daughter and a mother and now a grandmother. This was part of the dance. These were the steps to the future. We belong to each other, linking past and future. It's our mothers who teach us how to live in the world. And we think forward through our daughters, if we are mothers, and beyond them through their daughters. And then the author says of her granddaughter, she's my retirement gift, the platinum gold watch for being a mother. There's a lot to mull over about being a grandparent. One big topic for me has been, how do I want to connect with this child and what do I want to pass on? I was very close to one of my grandmothers, Nanny Lil. She lived till age 102, so I had a lot of time with her. Nanny Lil never graduated from high school. She defined her life in part by her skill as a seamstress. She had the amazing ability to look at clothes in a store window, go home, and recreate them without a pattern. Even more amazing, she would sew clothes that fit us, even though my sisters and I lived 2 hours away and she couldn't try them on us. When I knew Nanny in her later years, her body had all kinds of lumps, but she always made clothes that fit her perfectly. She taught my sisters and I how to sew by designing and creating clothes for our dolls. Nanny would pull out the scrap box whenever we visited, and we would make evening gowns, wool coats, anything we could dream up. Nanny also taught us about cooking. We made candy from orange peel, which seemed like an amazing trick to me. Nanny taught me to knead dough and to form it into balls with a curl on the top to make onion rolls. I inherited the roasting pan where she made hundreds of roast chickens with potatoes and vegetables. I wonder what she would think if she knew that I stopped cooking meat more than 40 years ago. Recently, I've been thinking about another way that my grandmother, who lived her whole life in or near New York City, shaped who I became. Nanny loved to read. Books let her travel the world and learn about all kinds of things beyond her experience. When I visited, she always told me about the books that she was reading and asked me what good books I'd read recently. On one memorable visit when I was a teenager, Nanny shared her enthusiasm for Jane Goodall's writing about her work with chimpanzees. At Nanny's urging, I read one of Goodall's books. I was hooked. I wanted to learn how to observe animals in the careful, scientific way that Goodall did. I ended up majoring in ethology, the study of animal behavior in the wild, and I worked in that field for a couple of years. To this day, I love observing animals at every opportunity, and for that, I have my very urban grandmother to thank. Even though I bet Nanny Lil never went beyond observing pigeons, seagulls, squirrels, and rats. I hope I will shower the same steadfast interest on my granddaughter that Nanny Lil gave me. But I also hope to be a more active grandmother, one who shares with her the beauty of the Maine outdoors. And I also hope that my granddaughter will appreciate me as an activist. I aspire to be like the women described by Holly Neer in her song, Send in a Thousand Grandmothers. I wish I could play that now, but I can't seem to find it. So instead, I'm going to move on to our last set of music in just a minute, but I want to remind you, you are listening to WMPG, Gorham, Portland. And this is Back Cove Morning. My name is Shoshana.
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3: 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Been doing it off and on for about 35 years, mostly music, a little self-aggrandizing talk, chitter-chatter, chitter-chatter, no talking about the great TV show I watched last night.

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That was, of course, Pete Seeger singing My Get Up and Go, preceded by Love Call Me Home by his sister, Peggy Seeger. Before that, we heard Who Knows Where the Time Goes by Fairport Convention, and Sailing Down My Golden River, a Pete Seeger song sung by Greg Brown. We began that set with Turn Around by Melvina Reynolds. This has been a special edition of Back Cove Morning that's all about babies, parents, grandparents, and the cycles of life. And it's been my pleasure to be with you this morning. Thank you for listening. Stay tuned to WMPG for Reasonable Music with Jim Pinfold. I'm sure he's got great things planned. My next show will be a month from now on September 11th. And I'm hoping to devote that show to a lot of information and some teasers about Porch Fest, the wonderful tradition in Portland, which is happening that weekend. So I'll tell you more about that when the time gets closer. Right now, we're going to hear a beautiful song written by Susan Warner, May I Suggest. This version is sung by Red Molly.

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A couple songs about loneliness.

Don Cherry, Ornette Coleman, I think Billy Higgins on drums, and Charlie Hayden. Lonely Woman, taken from an album called The Shape of Jazz to Come. Before that, we heard Can't Seem to Make You Mine by The Seeds, two songs about loneliness. It's 10:08, and my name is Jim, and I'm with you on Reasonable Music up until 11:30, at which point everything switches over. Scientifically Speaking comes on at 11:30, and then at high noon, it's Democracy Now! 780-4909 is the number here in the studio, 780-4909. WMPG is on the air thanks to support from folks just like you and the Portland Food Co-op, Portland's only 100% community-owned and democratically governed grocery store. 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ILAP, I-L-A-P, has helped people from over 100 countries gain legal status. You can get more information online at ilapmaine.org. This next set I've worked up is going to begin with a couple of sad songs, and we'll move into some Dylan-adjacent pieces. We'll dip back into sadness and wind up with a killer cover by the Mangaloro Brothers. Hope you enjoy it. Again, the number here in the studio is 780-4909. As they say in the trades, don't hesitate to call.

Good morning, good morning, good morning. It's 10:41 and you are listening to Reasonable Music here at WMPG Community Radio from the University of Southern Maine, broadcasting from high atop the Donald Trump Memorial Tower, a gleaming visage of glass and steel overlooking the always under construction campus of the University of Southern Maine. It's a pretty day. Man, was that a blow yesterday, huh? Oof. I live over in South Portland, over in a neighborhood called Thornton Heights. And I was out in the backyard on a play date with my little dog. And the skies just got darker and darker. And we decided to abbreviate the play date, if you will. Walked inside, and 2 minutes later, it was, what's that term? A hit storm. I think that's the term we're looking for. Hail. Wind blowing. We had pine needles pinned to our windows, and we don't have a pine tree within 150 yards of our house. True story. The neighbor lost limbs in their backyard, crashing through a fence. The street was strewn, and it was flooded because all the debris went down and clogged up the pipes. Excitement central. I hadn't seen a storm quite like that. Well, since I don't know when. That was all a Dylan adjacent. Well, let's cover this first. Denmark Arts Center presents Dam Jam Revival, an outdoor family festival on August 15th. 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A Dylan adjacent set, sad song starting us off that had nothing to do with Dylan. We started off with Bella White, Just Like Leaving, followed by Benjamin Todd, Using Again. That's a bleak song. Steve Earle did the first cover of My Back Pages, which was a Dylan song from 1964, the album Another Side of Bob Dylan. Tom Waits after that, doing Georgia Lee, had nothing to do with Dylan. It's a song based on a real live event, an abduction and murder of a 12-year-old back in 1997. This album came out 2 years later. Jewels and Binoculars with Bill Frisell did the instrumental version of Blind Willie McTell. Jewels and Binoculars, if you are an astute Dylan fan, you'll realize that's from the song Visions of Joanna, part of the lyrics of that 1966 song. This is a European-based trio, Jewels and Binoculars. They've done a couple albums of all Dylan covers. Clarinet, saxophone, bass, drums, but a trio. You know, obviously the lead guy's doubling up on the reeded instruments. Madeline Peru after that, You're Gonna Make Me Lonesome When You Go, from Bob Dylan's Blood on the Tracks. It was 24 years after the release of Blood on the Tracks before Dylan ever sang that live in concert. Just a little bit of note that keeps it interesting. And finally, the Mogohoro Brothers, Japanese ensemble, first released an album in 1989, doing My Back Pages. It sort of loops back to the Seeds, Can't Seem to Make You Mine. I like the energy of both of those songs. Okay, 10:44, Reasonable Music. Sunny, highs in the lower 80s today, north winds around 10 miles an hour. Mostly clear tonight, lows in the mid-50s, northwest winds around 10. Mostly sunny once again tomorrow, highs in the lower 80s. And on Sunday, it's going to be partly sunny. Highs in the upper 70s, light and variable winds becoming south around 10 miles an hour, gusts up to 20 in the afternoon. Nothing like the 60-plus miles an hour reported at Portland Jetport during that little flash of a storm yesterday afternoon. Monday's looking forward to showers if you're wondering when you should water your plants, mainly in the morning. The highs will be in the upper 70s. That's what they say, but they also say one should never predict more than 2 days out. They say a lot. See how the next set goes? We're going to play a little this and that, and we'll get to the end of it at the top of the hour. 780-4909 is the number here in the studio. Again, that's 780-4909.
Looking forward to hearing your calls.

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Nigeria, say America, Modupe.

Yes, it's 11:01 and you're listening to WMPG, Gorham, Portland, radio from the University of Southern Maine. 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Oh, how cute and precious. 780-4909 is the number here. 780-4909, area code 207, obviously. My name's Jim. The name of the program is Reasonable Music. I'm followed every week at 11:30 by Scientifically Speaking. So nasty, I wanted to spank myself during that song. God, that's good. 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Editorial note, they're really great. Okay. Anne Eberl and friends did the first a cappella piece called Haunter Drone, where they almost whirl into a Steve Reich-type spin. Then Paul Simon, Can't Run But I Can Walk Much Faster. Hemia Blewett, Prayer. And then James Brandon Lewis did the solo saxophone piece called Omnipotent. And then the second piece, that ass sway and blues right there, similar to the deep funk of some of Julius Hempel's cuts, called Testify. All right, 780-4909. Let us continue. We'll play a set of songs about economic disparity. Start out with something by Bruce Springsteen, and we'll move into Lou Reed, Johnny Rodriguez, and we'll see where we get from there. Hope you're having a good morning. You can start it off like that as if you know what you're doing, but if you don't know what you're doing, it gets worse. Bum-ba-da-dum-bum-bum. Finally.

Pedro lives out of the Wilshire Hotel. He looks out a window without glass. The walls are made of cardboard. Newspapers on his feet, and his father beats him because he's too tired to beg. He's got 9 brothers and sisters. They're brought up on their knees. It's hard to run when a coat hanger beats you on the thighs. Pedro dreams of being older and killing the old man, but that's a slim chance. He's going to the boulevard. He's gonna end up on the dirty boulevard. He's going out to the dirty boulevard. He's going down to the dirty boulevard. Room costs $2,000 a month. You can believe it, man, it's true. Somewhere a landlord's laughing till he wets his pants. No one dreams of being a doctor or a lawyer or anything. They dream of dealing on the dirty boulevard. Give me your hungry, you're tired, you're poor, I'll piss on them. That's what the statue of bigotry says. Your poor huddled masses, let's club them to death and get it over with and just dump them on the boulevard. Get him out on the dirty boulevard. Going out to the dirty boulevard. They're going down on the dirty boulevard. Going out. Outside, it's a bright night. There's an opera at Lincoln Center. Movie stars arrive by limousine. The Klieg lights shoot up over the skyline of Manhattan, but the lights are out on the mean streets. A small kid stands by the Lincoln Tunnel. He's selling plastic roses for a buck. The traffic's backed up to 39th Street. The TV whores are calling the cops out for a suck. And back at the wheelchair, Pedro sits there dreaming. He's found a book on magic in a garbage can. He looks at the pictures and stares up at the cracked ceiling. Count of three, says, I hope I can disappear and fly, fly away.

0: Mr. Johnny Rodriguez doing Down in the Boondocks. It's a Billy Joe Royal cover. Prior to that, Lou Reed, Dirty Boulevard, Speak Jim Speak, Bruce Springsteen doing a cover, Poor Side of Town, and in between all of that was Jack Palmer and his daughter Amanda Palmer, the very famous Amanda Palmer, doing a Sinead cover, Black Boys on Mopeds. Hope you've enjoyed the show. It's called Reasonable Music. I'm with you every Friday between 10 and 11:30. It's a really big show. We're always followed by Scientifically Speaking every Friday. That happens at 11:30, goes till 12, and then, of course, it's Democracy Now! Monday through Friday at high noon. Hope you have a really good weekend. Let's finish it off with a little chatter from Van Morrison. We'll go into the Rolling Stones and then something by Peter Wolf with Mick Jagger. You have a lovely day.
1: All the bets.

0: You're listening to WMPG Gorham Portland. I'm Anala. This is Scientifically Speaking. I'm here with Jeff. And Jeff, do you want to introduce the show on Scientifically Speaking this morning?
1: So this morning we're going to talk briefly about the senses, particularly about hearing, and then connect hearing with music and the emotions that people feel from music.
0: All right, cool.
1: I'm going to start with Bernie's What's Up.
0: Bernie's not here with us
1: Bernie
0: today.
1: Bernie is not here today. Bernie is at a meeting in Vermont. Mm-hmm. And Helen's not here because Helen had storm damage she's dealing with today.
0: Darn, and South Portland got hit hard, South Portland and the Cape. I mean, we thought it was bad here, and then I saw all the footage of trees down and power outages and lines down.
1: Yeah.
0: Yeah, her window got smashed.
1: But it was nice and quiet in Cornish where we live.
0: Really? You didn't get hit at all? Oh, nice.
1: So, my version of What's Up is probably going to be briefer than Bernie's, but August 12th was the eclipse. It was 23%. Where we were watching from, it got cloudy, so we did not see the whole thing. Mm-hmm. The 12th was also the peak of the Perseid meteor shower. Again, clouds, but you can see meteors on many days, either side of the 12th.
0: Mm-hmm.
1: August 27th is a lunar eclipse, and that's the moon falling into the shadow of the Earth.
0: Mm-hmm.
1: An interesting thing to me is that when you look at the phases of the moon, the moon, and right now it's a waxing crescent, but there is a point where it looks like a half moon. Many people call it a half moon.
0: Mm-hmm.
1: It's the phase is actually the first quarter. I never understood that until I was putting together this What's Up.
0: Yeah.
1: And the first quarter is actually the first quarter of the moon's orbit around the Earth. So that's where it comes from.
0: All right. My family are from the UK, obviously, and Northern Ireland, and my sister lives in Leicester, and she sent me over these pictures of the eclipse. They didn't quite see the full eclipse, of course, but they saw a lot of it, and little reflections of the moon hitting the trees and the plants and the ground and the surrounding areas. It's very cute. It's like this little pattern of eclipses all over. It's really lovely photos of that eclipse. I enjoyed following that story.
1: Peggy and I went to see it at the Talmadge Starfield Observatory.

0: But there's a lot of difference. And in vision, Peggy and I don't always agree on colors, and I'll always assume she's right because she's an artist. So right. The way she sees it is probably better than the way I see it.
1: And of course it changes, you know, when you look at on a screen, and then if you look at it in print, and it might be the same color, but it changes depending on where you're looking at.
0: Yeah. the medium that it's in. Mm-hmm. Yes. Doctors like to ask, you broke your ankle, they'll ask, how's the pain? And one person will say, that's a 3. Mm-hmm. Another person will say, it's an 8. Mm-hmm. And it's the same injury, but yeah, we feel things differently.
1: Right.
0: I have a brother-in-law who had a stroke. It's, I don't know, 10 years ago now. It's been a while. Mm-hmm. And the part of his brain that was damaged is part of his nervous, the way he feels things.
1: Mm-hmm.
0: So he feels pain, even though there's nothing inducing pain.
1: Right, right.
0: Mm-hmm. And he lives with that every day.
1: Right, wow.
0: So it's been pretty tough on him.
1: Yeah.
0: So what that says, though, is that a big part of the sense of touch, and in fact all of our senses, is in the brain.
1: Right.
0: It's not the conduits. It's the brain that is a large part of how we perceive the world. Some people are really sensitive to smells.
1: I am, actually. You know, I'll walk into a room and I'll smell something very strongly, especially since, and it might be to do with my allergies. I've got like a bunch of allergies, and it might be to do with that. I don't know.
0: Hmm.
1: But I'll go in somewhere and I'll smell straight away. The smell.
0: Yeah, I feel like I'm very sensitive to certain kinds of smells.
1: Mm-hmm.
0: Perfumes, colognes.
1: Yeah, yeah.
0: To me, they smell like chemicals.
1: Yeah.
0: They don't smell good at all to me.
1: Sometimes when I go to a hotel or an Airbnb, and the laundry detergent that they've used makes it very hard for me to be in the room.
0: Mm-hmm.
1: Makes me feel sick, actually. You know, like...
0: Wow.
1: Yeah.
0: That's Is that an allergic reaction you're having?
1: Maybe, but it makes me feel just nauseous with the strong smell of it.
0: Hmm.
1: So I can't sleep.
0: Well, yeah, somebody with too much perfume on, I kind of have to move away from them.
1: Yeah, yeah, me too.
0: Yeah, and as far as tastes go, some people like broccoli, some people don't.
1: Yeah, like Marmite.
0: Oh. But the one I want to talk about today is hearing.
1: Mm-hmm.
0: Hearing's actually probably the best one to talk about on the radio. And the differences in hearing, it actually has a name. It's aural diversity.
1: Mm-hmm.
0: And so we all hear things differently.
1: Mm-hmm.
0: It's very common to mishear lyrics and songs.
1: Oh, yeah. Yeah, I'm sure we all sing along the wrong words all the time.
0: And I've always wondered how many people are curious about Jimi Hendrix kissing this guy. So as sound comes to us, it changes before it even reaches the brain.
1: Mm-hmm.
0: The shape of your ear, everybody's ear is a different shape, a different size. So as it's getting funneled into the middle ear through the ear canal to the eardrum, it's already different for different people just
1: mm-hmm.
0: because of the way the sound has been shaped. It reaches the eardrum. There are 3 small bones that are activated by the movement of the eardrum. And like all the other bones in our bodies, those are all shaped a little different, a little bit differently sized. So the sound is being changed again for each individual.
1: Right.
0: Those bones transmit motion into the cochlea, which is a liquid-filled organ
1: mm-hmm.
0: that has tiny hairs in it. And those hairs are then the trigger to the auditory nerve and send the signal to the brain.
1: Mm-hmm. I wish we could do a little diagram through the airways. I used to work in for a company that did that, so I'm seeing the visual as you're talking about it. It's very cool.
0: So
1: I'm just jumping in to say Mel's joined us too to talk about this Welcome, Mel.

0: Nice to be with you.
1: Hello, Mel.
0: Hi. So all the little hairs in my ears just started waving like a... Yeah, yep.
1: So hearing, people like different music. Some people like Herbie Hancock. Some people like Jimmy Buffett. Mm-hmm. Some people like Kiss. Some people like Beethoven. Mm-hmm. It's not that one is necessarily better than another. It's just it's how we hear it, how it makes us feel.
2: Yeah.
1: It's just different for different people.
2: Yeah, which is great.
1: Now, Helen had wanted to talk about the emotional impact of music, and I'm not sure I'm that up on that. So maybe it becomes a show of its own in the future. But since she's not here, I've tried to... I'm probably skirting around some of her ideas and not directly hitting what she had wanted to talk about.
2: Yeah, music can really hit you in the heart, for sure.
1: So one of our early experiences with music having an impact was our son Ben was a fussy baby. And we could swaddle Ben, put Bob Marley in particular on, and stand there and sway with him, and he'd go right out.
2: Aww.
1: So that was our never fail method to get him to sleep.
0: So that's an example of the emotional impact of resonated, that style of music resonated with your baby.
1: Yep. Somehow at that age, it still meant something.
0: And soothed his nervous system, right?
1: Yep. Yeah.
0: I think that's a beautiful example of the emotional impact of...
2: Yeah, and my sister played punk rock ballads to my nephew. Oh. And he would go right to sleep to the punk rock ballads.
0: That's incredible.
1: So we listened to a show on Thursday nights. It's the DJ is one of Ben's friends from when we lived out in Washington State. So this is a show out of Washington State. And the DJ last night, this just fit in so well with what I've been thinking about for the last week. But he played Guy Clark's The Randall Knife. And after he played the song, he said, "That song just gives me goosebumps." And he talked about it for a minute, and it's just a song that probably many other people wouldn't have that kind of reaction to, but it did with Jack.
0: I wonder if we could play a little of that on the way out.
2: Yeah, we have some music lined up as well.
0: Okay,
2: but you know, do you think is it the music or the lyrics that made give them goosebumps, or is it a mix?
1: I think it's. It's a story, and I think the story resonated with him, but he also cited the guitar playing in particular.
2: Right.
1: So I'm not real highly emotional, but there are songs that I get a feeling from, and we're going to play one of them now, The Long and Winding Road.
2: It's by the Beatles, of course. You'll all recognize this. Bear with me one sec. So The Long and Winding Road by the Beatles.

0: Wonderful, the Beatles, The Long and Winding Road. Talk about that, Jeff.
1: It's a song from late in their career. They knew they were over. Mm-hmm. Their friendships were ending. They're all going off on their own paths. And when I hear it, I think of friends I've drifted away from over the years.
0: Right.
1: For whatever reason. Uh-huh. You know, we moved to Washington, whatever the reason, but it makes me think of that. Mm-hmm. And things that I may have missed with them over the years.
0: Right, it's an emotional response.
1: It is.
0: Mm-hmm.
1: So, we're coming at this as the listener
0: mm-hmm.
1: having these responses.
0: Mm-hmm.
1: And by coincidence, yesterday, Tom Michaels on his show, mm-hmm. Under the Influence, the featured artist was Sierra Farrell.
0: Mm-hmm.
1: And he read a quote from her, which shows that it comes from the artist and affects the artist as well as it affects the listeners. And the quote was, "The songs that gave me goosebumps and made me cry when I was writing them were the ones that won Grammys." So mm-hmm. she knew those emotions were in there and that they were better than average songs.
0: Mm-hmm. Yeah. You know, songs don't really make me cry. I sort of like, definitely there's sad songs and there's songs that I think about, nostalgic for me. So I think about a place and a time, and that's sad, you know, like you were saying about your friends. But this artist called Liz Lawrence brought this album out. I'm going to just play it a little bit in the background, if you may humor me here. And it was an album about her sister who died suddenly, and she went traveling around all the places in Ireland where they went as kids, and this song, it mentions all these places that are very emotional for me because I think about my dad, because he had a house in County Mayo, so we would travel. Mm-hmm. So I know all of the places that she's talking about in this track, like Mount Neffin and the lakes or locks, as they're called over there. And it's such a beautiful, beautiful album, this, and this song. It gets me.
1: And who is it again?
0: Liz Lawrence. She's an English singer-songwriter. Mm. And I play her a lot on my show, The Morning Beat. Mm. You know.
2: So you're both talking about how the songs resonate with you mm-hmm. through associations, how you're taking in this information, both like musically and lyrically, and you're experiencing it through your own personal histories and how it relates to your experience of the world.
0: Yeah.
1: Yes, and that's probably how most people get these emotional responses, is that it correlates with somehow in their life.
0: Mm-hmm. Yeah, this is such a beautiful song, and Mel, I know you've picked one here, and I'm going to try and load it up here as we're talking and play it in the background here as you tell us about this one.
2: It's I've chosen Jimi Hendrix's Bold as Love, and it's hard to choose which Jimmy song because a lot of them elicit a really profound, like, physiological response. Like, you're talking about goosebumps, having these physical responses, which are also emotional, right?
0: Mm-hmm.
2: I don't know. I think there's a drama to this song, and I think that what resonates with me is his passion. Yeah, let it play.
0: I mean, his guitar playing and his voice is so
2: beautiful.
0: His
2: guitar is singing. He's singing and he's playing this instrument that he is making sing. I'm having a physiological reaction right now talking about it. I can feel it going up the back of my spine, like my spine, into my head. Like,
0: and then when you watch them live, like a live performance of one of your favorite bands or performers, and just watching them be at one with this instrument, it's mm-hmm. so cool. Back to you, Jeff.
1: Okay. So, a song that's actually similar to the one Anella just, Liz Lawrence's song,
0: mm-hmm.
1: is from the Kinks. It's right. Come Dancing. And Ray Davies wrote it about his sister who died while dancing.
0: Yeah, this is such a beautiful song. One of my favorite Kinks tracks. Do you want to talk about more while I just play it here? It sounds like a joyful song, right?
1: When you
0: hear it.
1: Yes, it does.
0: Listen to this. Like, you think you're going to hear this like beautiful, joyful song about life.
1: Yes.
0: Running through the fields of Hampstead Heath or something, and it's actually quite a sad story.
1: It is. Yeah, but it might be my favorite Kinks song.
0: Yeah, me too. Me too. Actually, shall we play it?
1: Yep, let's play it.

0: Oh my god, it's such a really beautiful song. I wish we could play the full version of it. All right.
1: Yes.
0: So you're going to talk about earworms as well after this.
1: Well, it's a big part of how we hear things, and they really stick in our heads, in the brain, where it's all taking place.
0: Yeah. Listen to this.

0: Yeah, we'll cut that down just for time's sake because it's 11:54 and we're trying to get to all of your earworms here. Come Dancing by the Kinks, of course. And another one you've picked here I'm going to try and play is... Do you want to introduce it or will I just play it?
1: Let me just play it. Yep. It's about a 30-second clip.

0: Is that an earworm? I'm going to all be singing that all day.
1: Well, I was going to say, for all of you that are going to be hearing that for the next week, you're welcome. It's Tommy Two Tone, 867-5309. That's how everybody knows it, although the song's title is actually Jenny.
0: Oh, really?
1: So earworms are, there's some consistency in the songs that become earworms. And psychologists are actually studying earworms because they're interested in the connections in the brain. How does this happen? How does it get stuck in your head? Mm-hmm. They're usually, they often have a very repetitive line. They're often fast-paced. Sometimes they have a funny phrase within them. There's different ways that a song becomes an earworm, but they really do. This is Anella's favorite earworm.
2: Favorite?
0: It's not my favorite earworm, but it's
1: most annoying.
0: It's my most annoying earworm.
3: Come on, Barbie, let's go party.
0: I'm gonna say you're welcome.
2: I don't even want to mention the earworm that comes to mind for me because it will trigger that without even hearing it. Uh-huh. It will trigger it repeating in my head. So it has to do with tempo, you're saying.
1: It can.
2: Yeah. That's,
1: there are different factors. And,
2: yeah.
1: And I think often they come together in an earworm.
2: Mm.
1: Yep.
2: It's a perfect storm. A
1: yes.
2: Perfect shark storm. That's my.
1: Oh.
2: Yes. I'm not going to say it out
1: so
2: loud.
1: So looking at lists of earworms, Lady Gaga comes up quite often.
2: Mm-hmm. A particular tune?
1: First one on the list
2: is
1: Disney. It's a Small World. But Lady Gaga has several songs that make the list for earworms, and we're going to play one right now.
2: Okay, great.
0: And is that on your clip?
1: It is.
0: Okay. Talk some.
2: Baby Shark is what I was thinking. You're welcome.
1: Yeah.
2: And I apologize. So this is the torture segment of
0: scientifically speaking.
2: I like that I'm getting you to laugh into the mic, Anella.
0: Oh, am I going red?
2: No, you didn't. Because your laugh is not a witchy cackle. Ooh, laughter would be a good how laughter conducts between us and
0: infectious, you know?
2: It is, like a yawn.
1: Mm-hmm. Yep. It is another factor in a lot of earworms is that there's something humorous in them.
2: Mm.
1: Yep, it's a factor.
0: Mm. All right, so that was Lady Gaga.
2: We've got a minute and a half left. What else do we need to tell the people?
1: Well, we're going to go out on the time warp.
2: I like this one.
1: If you know Rocky Horror, you know the time warp, and it's one of those things, if I'm walking, I suddenly find myself... It's just a jump to the left.
2: That is fantastic.
0: is that the lyric that sticks in your head?
1: Yes, it is. It's just a jump to the left. Yep.
0: And do you do the dance? Do you know the dance? Because that's what I think when I hear this, I start doing the dance.
1: We've seen it enough. We've seen the movie enough times. Yes, we know it. We've seen the show live, too, a couple of times.
0: I'm trying to wait for the chorus here.
2: I think we should have a WMPG.
0: There we go.
2: Rocky Horror.
0: Put your hands on your hips.
2: Who would you be, Anella?
0: Playing in this? Oh my god, I don't know. Who would you be?
1: Brad?
2: Yeah.
0: Innocent Brad.
2: Innocent Brad.
0: It's 11:59 and we're going to finish off on this, all right? You've been listening to Scientifically Speaking, and you know, after this we're going to put on Democracy Now, the news here. Thanks for listening, and you're listening to WMPG Scientifically Speaking with Jeff, Mel, and myself, Anella, this morning.
2: Thank you for engineering, Anella.
0: All right.
1: Thanks for being here.
2: Thank you,
1: thanks
2: Jeff.
1: Thanks for listening.
0: Thanks, Jeff.

about money for us. It was about us against the system. That system that kills the human spirit. We stand for something. To those dead souls inching along the freeways in their metal coffins, we show them that the human spirit is still alive.

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I am DRB. 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The next third Wednesday is August 19th. Let's do one, a pensive piece. Symphony No. 6 by Vaughan Williams.

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I'm DRB. This is Signal Boost. That last one was by the Bulgarian Voices Angelite. Ergen Dida. That's a 2019 release. That piece was also pretty famous from the Bulgarian State Television. Something, something, something, another famous record from 1990. Shall we? Let's do something contemporary, and then we'll get into some musique, musique concrète. But this one is called Cradle by Alif Hallel.

0: It's that time again. 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
1: That is, of course, August 14th, today. Next time I'll proofread it better. That last one was, Alif Hilal, formerly Lyra Pramuk. Alif Hilal, formerly Lyra Pramuk, is a vocalist, composer, and producer working mainly with her own voice. She fuses classical vocalism, pop sensibilities, performance practices, and contemporary club culture in what can be best described as futurist folk music. Alongside her solo work, Alif has also collaborated with Holly Herndon and Colin Self. All right, let's get back to some early electronic music. This would be tape music and the music concrete tradition. This record is mostly collaborations between Pierre Henry and Pierre Schaeffer. This one is Schaeffer, but maybe we'll just let this record spin for a few of these tracks here. Musique concrète.

That was one by Branko Mataja. Mataja? Probably Mataja. Born in Yugoslavia, now known as Croatia, of course. Yugoslav American guitarist, known for mixing traditional Yugoslavian folk music and blues, etc. I guess maybe known also for like modding his own guitars and that kind of thing, because that would have been old enough to not rely on effects that much, etc. And then before that, we did a couple by Pierre Henri and Pierre Schaefer from their Panorama of Musique Concrète. Of course, those guys, Schaefer the Elder, who's sort of started the movement initially with essentially field recordings, recording sounds from everyday life, and then cutting up those recordings, like literally cutting the tapes and making it into music. I think by that point in their career of what we just listened to, they were more like in the studio recording sounds and doing their tape experiments, and probably doing some field recording, but not exclusively. OPE is a one-stop shop for letter writing, scrapbooking, and journaling, with a dedicated craft cabinet space where folks can bring in their creative projects from home. OPE hosts workshops and community events, making it a welcoming hub for anyone who finds value in taking the time to do something by hand. For more information alongside opening hours, visit opestationery.com. That's just O-P-E, stationery.com. Let's take it back to 1995. A group called Rova. This is the first piece off of their album, The Works, Volume 1, out on Black Saint back in 1995. It's called Themes and Variations. This is a saxophone quartet composed by Larry Ochs.

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Wrapping up one here, composed by Lou Harrison. This is a performance recording from 2010. The piece was composed in 79-80, and it's called, the release is Scenes from Cavafy, Music for Gamelan. Cavafy. I don't know how you say that. C-A-V-A-F-Y. How would you say it? Cavafy. Gonna go out on something by Jean-Michel Jarre, you know, get real accessible right at the end here. We always play Lou Harrison on this show. He's one of my favorites for sure. You got to stay tuned. As It Sounds is up next. DJ Watts is in the house. And then at 3:30, we'll have Mind Fuzz. And 5 p.m. will be Freaky Fridays. Our featured DJs tonight are Adam Bedient and Carly and Robin from The Second Sound, who are now on Tuesdays, every other Tuesday at 4:30 p.m., doing an excellent program with The Second Sound. Should be fun. Should be great. The weather's looking lovely. We had a nice time out there last week. It was a little humid. I think it's going to be way nicer today. So we are at Orange Bike for the rest of August. And then taking Freaky Fridays to the Portland Museum of Art for the month of September. Looking forward to that, working on getting it all together for the people of Southern Maine. Here is Jean-Michel Jarre. Stay tuned.

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This is WMPG Gorham, Portland. I'm DJ Watts, and this is As It Sounds. I've got quite a bit from the Growlers for you today. Perhaps a new one from Bashed. Some Foxy Gen, Dead Meadows, Deaf Nettle. We'll see where it takes us. But up first is one from the Growlers. This is off of their fifth album. Told you, got quite a bit of them today. This is called Vacant Lot off of City Club.

Portland Drawing Survey is a magazine that compiles drawings from people living in Maine. Sharing drawings with one another opens us up to new ways of seeing, moving, and thinking. Take time to draw today and check out the magazine at Strange Maine and Bold Magazine Shop. 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You just heard Dead Meadow with 1,000 Dreams off their 2013 album, Warble Womb. We had The Boatman from Balthazar. That was off their 2011 album, Applause. We then had one from The Growlers released in 2018 called Decoy Face off of Casual Acquaintances. We then had Right Wrong from Night Beats. That was 2016. Then we had two others from The Growlers. First it was Tried It All Too Soon. That they just released a demastered version of their album Beach Goth Tape. I think that was last year they released it. And Tried It All Too Soon was off of that. We also had Vacant Lot from them. That was 2016 off of City Club. Up next, I have a new one from Bashed. It's called Terror TV. It was just released on August 7th. Here it is.

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Information on the Community Advisory Board and the application can be found in the WMPG homepage. 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

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Starting from the top of that last set was Terror TV from Bashed. That was a new one just released at the beginning of August. I believe he released that as like a little single duo. he put out two tracks together, and that was one of them. We then had Jack Hayes with I've Got a Gun. That came out the beginning of July, also released as one of those things I deemed a single duo. We then had A Thousand Dreams from Dead Meadow. That was actually just before that. Commemorative Plaque had a track called Krill. That was also from July on an album of the same name. We then had Others from Aofi. That came out, I believe, January. So we had a whole string of fresh ones for you. And we had 6 Foot Pole from Safe Mind. That came out in 24, and you just heard Yellow Days with A Little While, and that came out 2016 on his EP Harmless Melodies. Up next, I have another one for you from The Growlers. This is off of, I believe, that same City Club album, or perhaps it's Casual Acquaintances, if I am not mistaken. So yeah, it's actually Casual Acquaintances. That album came out in 2018. This is a track off of it called Pavement and the Boot from The Growlers.

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Thanks for tuning in to As It Sounds on WMPG. I'm DJ Watts, and you've got about 24, 23-ish minutes with me before New York Mike comes in with Mind Fuzz. But since I've last updated you, you've heard the Growlers with Pavement and the Boot. That was off of Casual Acquaintances, came out in 2018. We then had, I'm Your Man, that's right, from Leonard Cohen, of course, came out in 2012. Then had On Blue Mountain from Foxy Jen, that came out 2013 on their record We Are the 21st Century Ambassadors of Peace and Magic. You heard Seal Beans with Molotov Cocktail. And you also just heard the Growlers with Orgasm of Death. Up next is another one from the Growlers called Night Ride. This is off of, I believe this is their City Club album, came out 2016. Told you. Gonna hear a lot from the Growlers today, and here's another one. This is Night Ride.

playing under me is Strong Reflection from Mars Red Sky. Prior to that was Dead Stars from Matthew from Matthew, off of his Stoner Rock album, came out in 2018. Then had Death Nettle with Get Me Here. That just came out, I think, toward the end of last year. We also had Bush with Out of This World off their 2001 Golden State album. We had, starting that last set off with The Growlers and Night Ride off their 2016 album of the same name. Coming up next is New York Mike with Mind Fuzz, so definitely stay tuned for that. And tonight we have Adam Bedient alongside Carly and Robin getting freaky at Orange Bike, so also stay tuned for that. I'm DJ Watts, and this has been As It Sounds. I'll be back next week, 2 to 3:30, to do it all again. Closing it out, I'm going to have Uncle Acid and the Deadbeats with Death's Door. It's a nice long one for you. Stay tuned for Mind Fuzz.

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Good afternoon. Yes, it's New York Mike here with the Fuzz of the Mind. Another episode every Friday, 3:30 to 5 p.m. here on WMPG Radio from the University of Southern Maine here in Portland, Maine, where it's been quite a nice day. Not too hot, not too humid. So, yeah. All right. Today's show, I got a bunch of stuff for today's show. Today's show has actually changed in several ways during the course of today, as I realized new albums were out that were actually pretty good. It was a good day for Mindfuzz releases. Anyway. Also, remember to check out our website. Our website not only has the live stream of the radio broadcast, but it also has archives of past shows, and it has the Spinatron set list, where you can also find the chat room, which I am opening up as we speak. So you can get in there and chat me up if you'd like, or make a request there, or you can call me 207-780-4909 and talk to me and make a request too. All right. WMPG is on the air thanks to support from the Portland Food Co-op, Portland's only 100% community-owned and democratically governed grocery store. 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The next third Wednesday is August 19th, which is this coming Wednesday. Okay. All right. So I've got everything done, and now we can head to the music. So this first set, this is all pretty new stuff. I mean, it's either stuff that was released in basically 2026. There are a couple 2025 tracks in there. Gonna start this set off with a new album from the band from Denmark called Ice Age. And they have a new album out called For the Love of Grace and the Hereafter. And this is a track called

3 years on the local circuit, played twice at the county fair. And the second time, Ben, our friend who worked the business, and said a guy from a label was there. There were two more like him at the next show, staring us down like hawks. And there was love in the air, and all the money was there, and we were going on tour with Candlebox.

0: Oh, hey. New York Mike back with you here on WMPG Gorham, Portland. I just played that track from the Mountain Goats from their new album called Days. That was Candlebox, a song about opening up for Candlebox. Semi-autobiographical from John Darnielle there. From that new album. Before that, we heard something new from Kiwi Jr., the band currently from Toronto, but started out in Charlottetown in Prince Edward Island. And Stage Names was that track, and their album that was just released today was Blowing Up. That's its name, Blowing Up. It might be Blowing Up, I don't know. Anyway, both those albums kind of about, you know, a look at the music industry a little bit, although the Mountain Goats is more of a 90s thing, but that's when they kind of were coming up through the music industry, and Kiwi Jr. more about, you know, just kind of being into music and playing in a band, I guess. Both albums are actually, I think, about nostalgia, but yeah. Anyway, before that, we heard the band from Scotland. Let me check here. No, they're from Cork, Ireland, and Lisbon in Portugal. They kind of go back and forth between the two. Pot-Pot. And that was a track from their 2025 album, Warsaw, 480 Kilometers. And that song was The Lights Are On. Before that, we heard something new from The Excerpts. They were from Aberdeen, Scotland. That's where they got started. And then they moved to Brighton in England. And that's kind of where they're based now. And they have a new album out called I Think I Want to Go Home Now. And that track was pretty ugly. Actually, a story about... It's not a happy story. It's about someone important to the singer who has cancer and poor reactions to it. Anyway, ahead of that, another new album from a band called Media Puzzle. That track was Knowledge, and that album is called New Racehorse. Before that, we heard from Mallory Hawk. Her debut album is called Chinook, named after the helicopters, because she grew up in Fayetteville, North Carolina, near the base there. And that track was Caretaker. And we started off with the band from Denmark, Ice Age. And they have a new album out, For the Love of Grace and the Hereafter. And that was Lifetime here on WMPG. All right. Let's see. 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There are games, a library, Wi-Fi, and space to chillax with the cats. 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The Portland Theater Festival wraps up its summer season with An Enemy of the People by Henrik Ibsen in a powerful new adaptation by Amy Herzog. Running August 20th through September 6th, this gripping drama follows a respected doctor who uncovers a truth that could change his entire town. But when doing the right thing comes at a personal cost, public opinion turns, alliances crumble, and one question remains. What happens when telling the truth makes you the enemy? 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And as I always mention, that's theater, T-R-E, not T-E-R.
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0: All right, coming up in less than an hour now at Orange Bike, Freaky Fridays. All right, so let's move on with more music here on WMPG. This set is literally all over. I mean, musically, it's all over the place. I'm going to start off with a track that you all know. It's Short by the band Blur. That was originally conceived as a parody of the grunge movement in wherever, but you know, Blur is from the UK, but grunge took off there too. And then I'm gonna kind of play another song by an artist who just released a new album that kind of uses the riff from the Blur track in that track. So a parody of a parody, I don't know. Anyway, we're gonna get to Ronnie James Dio in the set. Yahweh Nailgun, Twisted Teens, AC/DC, like I said, it's all over the place. Anyway, here's Blur and Song 2 on WMPG.

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0: Hell ain't a bad place to be. So says AC/DC. 1977, the album Let There Be Rock. That's a good Friday. That's a good Friday afternoon tune. That's for sure. I try to play good Friday afternoon tunes. Before that, you've heard them on my show before. I've been playing that album a lot. Twisted Teens. Florida Water Blues is the album. And that was Top of the World, Highway Number 2 from that album. They are from New Orleans. Before that, a band from Italy. The band is called Humulus. And they have a new album out called Smuggler's Cave. And that track was Standing in the Sun. Actually, I don't think the album's out yet. I think just the single is out. That short little noisy drumming thing we heard there was the band Yahweh Nail Gun out of New York City. They have a new, I hate to call it an album because it's 10 tracks and it's less than 13 minutes. But anyway, it's called Magazine, and that track was Burns. Before that, we heard from Perth in Australia, Datura 4. And getting through from their recent release, High on the Lowbrow. Dio, before that, Rainbow in the Dark from the great Holy Diver album, 1983. And before that, because I can say I segued from Charlie XCX to Dio. We heard Charlie XCX and Yeah from her new album, Music, Fashion, Film. And she uses a lot of, fuzzy and metal guitars in that album. Even though it's kind of a dance album. But, you know, if you listen to me on a regular basis, you kind of know I like Charlie XCX, so. And that song, kind of stole a little something from Song 2 by Blur. And that's what we started the set off with here on WMPG. 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
0: All right, and that comes up after Freaky Fridays and Foot on the Rock, so stay tuned to WMPG. All right, Freaky Fridays is happening, less than half an hour. Orange Bike Brewing there in Bayside. Stop by, check it out. We have Adam Benedict and DJs Carly and Robin on the decks tonight at Orange Bike Brewing. I'm going to go over there myself, get me one of them guava sours, which are so good. All right. let's see. Oh, yeah, this last set, I'm starting off with two bands who are actually playing together in Portland on September 9th at Live at Madrid's. Going to start off with Dirty Sound Magnet. The band from Switzerland, is the headliner. And the opening act is the band from Mexico City by way of Austin, Texas, where they are now, Gran Moreno. So I'm going to be playing tracks from both of them. This is from the new album by Dirty Sound. Well, new. It came out early this year from Dirty Sound Magnet, called Me and My Shadow, here on MPG.

All right. That was something new from Rick White and Julie Dorian. I have to learn more about them, but apparently they've been making music for a while, but this is the first time, like, they've gotten together. They have a new album out called Together, and that was Turn This All Around here on WMPG. Before that, something new from Mike B and the Acid Fuzz Trio, a band that is currently based in Cambodia, but originally from the UK. They have a self-titled album out now, and that track was called Beyond the Wheel. Before that, something from the Jet Black Berries, a band. The first music they released in 16 years. They were big in the 80s, kind of a post-punk band. They have a single out. It's called Rocket Fire 666. You see what they did there. Yes, Rocket Fire 666. And thanks to Jim Rand for giving me the tip on that one. That just single just came out today. Ahead of that, Gran Moreno, the band from currently from Austin but formed in Mexico City, from their release El Sol, which came out early this year, that was Temple of Fire. And ahead of that, Dirty Sound Magnet, from another release from early 2026, Me and My Shadow, that was Power of This Song. And those two bands will be playing together on September 9th at Live at Madrid's. So, something to look into there. All right, I'm New York Mike. This has been Mind Fuzz. Freaky Fridays coming up next at the top of the hour. Thanks for tuning in. And, yeah, enjoy the rest of your Friday. It's a good night out there. Stop by Freaky Fridays at Orange Bike Brewing. And I'm going to leave you with something from King Gizzard and the Lizard Wizard. They dropped an album today, too. And, I mean, it's an EDM album, basically. I think so, anyway. It's a concept EDM album. And this is a track off. I'm going to leave you with a track off of that called UQT, which is has something to do with, you know, it's like the placeholder for the 143rd chemical element, but it's also like a UQT, you know, it's kind of like a little meme there for calling, saying something nice to someone. Anyway, that's this track, so everybody stay safe and have a good evening.

It's Freaky Fridays, folks. WMPG is coming to you live right now. WMPG Gorham, Portland. We're live on the airways. We're also live down here at Orange Bike Brewing Company. There's an address. We'll probably tell you that at some point, but you'll find it. It's on the internet. Come on down. We got a lot of live tunes spinning for the next 2 hours. Myself, Adam, and Robin, Carly. We're going to play a lot of great tunes for you.

0: Right, you're listening to WMPG. We are live from the Orange Bike Brewing, and who have I got with me here?
1: You have Carly and
2: Robin.
1: Woo!
0: Tell me a little bit about your show.
1: Oh my gosh, yeah. So Robin and I have a show called The Second Sound,
2: and it's every other Tuesday from 4 to 5:30.

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1: We just played Rami and it was awesome. We had our two friends on the show. I recommend to tune in. Our next one's going to be fun too.
2: Is that Romy from the XX?
1: Of course.
2: You know,
1: course.
2: When I lived in London, I saw Romy of the XX.
1: Oh my goodness.
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1: you're saying.
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1: Yep. That's awesome.
2: Madame Jojo's London, 2000 and...
1: Ooh, good song, Adam. So Adam's DJing right now. We meant to shout him out. He's absolutely slaying. And he's playing for the first hour. We're going to hop in.
2: He's dancing.
1: He's dancing. We're all dancing. So if you're listening right now, you should pull up. We're at Orange Bike Brewing. It's Freaky Fridays. Time to get freaky.
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1: 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They also have a really good guava sour for my girlies and guys that don't like beer. Robin's about to do a little PSA.
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2: All right, remind us your show. When is it?
1: It's every other Tuesday. The next one's August 25th from 4 to 5:30. The Second Sound. Tune in and pull up to Orange Bike. We're going to get on the tables at 6.
2: What vibes are you bringing?
1: Ooh, okay. We're kind of, it's as David loves the word eclectic, it's a bit eclectic. Is he hearing that?
2: No.
1: It's a little eclectic. We're starting off with a lot of my family's here today. So
2: Hi, Mom.
1: Hi, Uncle Pete.
2: Hi,
1: Ashley. Hi, Auntie Heather. And that's pretty much all of them. And then our roommate Darcy and her bestie Zoe. We have to shout them out. And Rye Guy's here and his family. So great. Anyways, so we got a little bit of something for everyone, but I will say the second half is really bumping. So if you're in the mood to dance, come to the second half of our show.
2: Who is not in the mood to dance on a Friday night?
1: I know, outside of Orange Bike, could it be any better? Okay, I don't want to talk over Adam's music anymore. So
2: right, let's get back to the music. Thank you.
1: Yeah, of course.

0: You've been listening to WMPG here, coming at you live at Orange Bike Brewing Company. The vibe is getting lit. Everybody, can you hear that? Come on down. We got Carly and Robin are coming up next here for an hour of just...
1: An hour of pure joy.
0: Brace yourselves.

0: You are listening to WMPG. We are live for Freaky Fridays at Orange Bike Brewing. Come on down if you hear us and you are not here. It's a great scene. I'm Jess. I do music for Houseplants, and I'm here with Sarah Dagano from The Locker Project. Hi, Sarah.
1: Hi, Jess. How are you?
0: I'm good. I'm going to share this microphone with you. Say hello.
1: Hi, Jess. How are you?
0: Doing great. So it's nonprofit night here at Orange Bike, and you are here representing The Locker Project. What is The Locker Project?
1: So The Locker Project delivers food to kids in the schools in Portland, South Portland, and Westbrook. We got started because our founder was the classroom mother at the Eastern School. And she realized that not everybody had snack, and she started bringing in snack, and then she discovered that not only did they not have snack, they didn't have food at home. And so what we do is we give shelf-stable food for kids to take home in bags, little bags for elementary school kids, bigger bags for high school kids.
0: Right.
1: And we have fresh produce events, green bags, that have all kinds of produce that we get from Hannaford, Shaw's, Rosemont, Standard Baking, so that they get fresh food as well.
0: That's beautiful. So if somebody is listening and they want to help support the effort of The Locker Project, what should they do?
1: Oh, they should go to our website, which is mainlockerproject.org, and everything we're doing is there. They can sign up to get the newsletter. They can sign up to donate. They can sign up to do a food drive. We're doing special food drives this fall looking for mac and cheese and specific things. It's all on the website. So because, you know, the more we get donated, then the better we can stretch our funds.
0: Yes, and we were talking about how the need has been very great this year with losses in federal funding and ICE raids and everything, yeah?
1: Yes. The cutting of the SNAP program is really significant for us. We're trying to meet that need, and the people in Portland and greater Portland have stepped up from a fundraising standpoint. It's been phenomenal so that we can step up what we're doing.
0: That's so great. Okay, and one more thing. If somebody is listening and they are in need of assistance from The Locker Project, if they need fruits and vegetables and snacks, what should they do?
1: Well, So two things. During the school year, if they work with the social worker in their school, they'll get on the list, and we don't maintain a list to stop people. We maintain a list to serve people.
0: Nice.
1: So they can do that. And then we have community events all summer long that are happening in different neighborhoods. So just look for the community event that's a dinner in their neighborhood, and we'll be there handing out food.
0: That's great. Thank you so much for chatting. Everybody support The Locker Project.
1: Thanks, Jess. This has been great.

0: This is Robin and Carly. Thank you for tuning in. 90.9 Gorm Portland. Let's go. WMEG. We will not play any more Xanadu tonight. That was just a one-time thing. So thank you for Kimmy and for Ashley, of course. Okay, do you have anything else to add, Robin?
1: No.
0: Please tip your bartenders. Okay. Anything else? Okay, bye.

0: Wrapping it up here. Got about 7 minutes left. I'm here with DJ Robin.
1: Hi.
0: From the Second Sound, every other Tuesday, 4:30 to 6, is that right?
1: 4 to 5:30, yeah, every other Tuesday.
0: Yeah.
1: And, yeah, we choose a different female or non-binary producer and play some of their music.
0: Yes.
1: Yeah.
0: I've been getting awesome feedback. People really love this program.
1: Oh, awesome.
0: Did you have a good time tonight?
1: Yeah, it was really fun. We had a lot of friends come and join us. We're playing some ABBA right now.
0: Yeah.
1: It's exciting.
0: It's been a good time.
1: To meet Adam, too. Yeah.
0: Adam Bedian.

0: which is coming up in just a few minutes at 7 p.m. And we will be back here next week with Chet from Wax Poetic and Michelle Arcand from Rock Lobster. So that's going to be awesome. So we're here at Orange Bike for the next 2 weeks, and then we'll be at the Portland Museum of Art for the month of September. And then we will be at Wilson Barbecue for the month of October. And then in November, we're going back to the Planetarium. So Freaky Friday's got it going on continuously. Party's popping off here.
1: Yeah,
0: I think you guys should keep going and disrupt this band. The band is ready to go. They want to harness this energy.
1: Yes.
0: But the energy belongs to you. What they don't realize is when you stop playing awesome music, all these people are going to leave.
1: Oh, no.
0: All right, so you got to tune in to The Second Sound on Tuesdays. Tell me that time again.
1: 4 to 5:30.
0: Yeah. I'm sure I gave you that time, and yet... You know, it doesn't make any sense.

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0: All right. The time has come, my friends. You are tuned to 90.9 WMPG, Gorham, Portland. This is Foot on the Rock, the best of 70s, funk, soul, jazz, and disco with yours truly, DJ Comrade, your friendly neighborhood DJ.

All right. Sorry about the technical difficulties there, my friends. Turntable one is coming in quite hot. Quite hot. All right, my friends, you are tuned to Foot on the Rock, the best of 70s funk, soul, jazz, and disco. Yours truly, DJ Comrade, your friendly neighborhood DJ. And let's see, we heard Dennis Parker, Like an Eagle, open the show. That was kind of a cool, trippy disco thing. And then Beverly and Dwayne is what my copy of this record says. But it's a little unclear because there's a label taped over it. And I think on Discogs it's Beverly Dwayne. Anyway, the song was called Glad I Gotcha Baby. Came out in 1978. So, yeah, that'll be the show tonight, my friends. I'll be here until

another disco show. For two reasons. One, I am preparing to DJ a wedding at the beginning of September. I'm very much looking forward to doing. And that's kind of prompted me to go through all the dance stuff in my library, basically. And then concurrently, I am doing a cataloging project on all of my 12-inch singles, and I'm digging back into them, and I'm taking notes on them and rediscovering songs that I forgot I had. So the fruits of these efforts will be born tonight, next Thursday, at the Governors of Groove down at the Thirsty Pig. I'll be DJing with Ben from Soulmates, Jake from Next Door, and the mighty Kenny Mack. Not to be missed. That's 5 to 9 p.m. at the Thirsty Pig next Thursday. But then 2 weeks from tonight, I'll be doing the Freaky Fridays, and I'm already

We are hearing from, well, really McFadden and Whitehead, although it's a little unclear from the credits here. It's listed as Jocko. It's the B-side to his pretty god-awful rap tune called Rhythm Talk. My apologies to you, Jocko, but the B-side's got this great instrumental version of McFadden and Whitehead's Ain't No Stopping Us Now, which is a nice groove. And that's what we're hearing. After this, you know what? I honestly don't know. I haven't decided yet, so I should get off the mic and do that. So, glad you're there, my friends. I'm glad I'm here. Have a fine Friday evening. Keep

Enemy of the People by Henrique Ibsen in a powerful new adaptation by Amy Herzog. Running August 20th through September 6th, this gripping drama follows a respected doctor who uncovers a truth that could change his entire town. But when doing the right thing comes at a personal cost, public opinion turns, alliances crumble, and one question remains: what happens when telling the truth makes you the enemy? Fresh from a sold-out Broadway run, this urgent and thought-provoking production feels more relevant than ever. For tickets and more information, visit

LaBelle with Music Is My Way of Life back there. And then Roy Ayers, Mr. Roy Ayers, Don't Stop the Feeling. Solar Flare with a great tune called Boogie Fun. That was fun. Harvey Mason, the great Harvey Mason, with a song called Groovin' You. And then Eloise Laws, who's the sister of Hubert Laws, Ronnie Laws, their musical family. Well, as a result, she always has stellar musicians backing her up. I thought the band on that track was especially tight. As they say, we're hearing Fred Munning right now, song of